0: on a prove it deal once again on that franchise tag. And then with the Denver Broncos, what are your expectations for Jalen Waddle and your expectations for Bo Nix? Do you think the Broncos are going to the Super Bowl this year out of the AFC? 310-840-4910. We will continue to take your calls and texts, and we'll move on to the next two teams when we come back. It's a trip to the NFC North and a team that I've been talking a whole lot about this offseason. More burning camp questions when we come back. He's Brett Evans. I'm Pat Boyle. This is BetMGM Tonight on Westwood One Sports.
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15: It's been another extremely hot afternoon. We're looking for tonight to be warm. We do have a slight chance of an isolated thunderstorm, mainly to the northeast, east, and southeast of Tulsa for a while. And we've had a few of those around. Temperatures tonight down to 78. For tomorrow, it's hot. High temperature in the upper 90s. Again, a slight chance of an afternoon into the evening thunderstorms. High temperatures will be topping out again with heat index values around 105 to 110. So a heat advisory in effect. Friday has a chance of a few thunderstorms and then just hot 100. Weekend looks good. From News on 6, I'm meteorologist Travis Meyer.
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0: Welcome all back. BetMGM, the night, Westwood One Sports. He's Brad Evans. I'm Pat Boyle. Phone number to join the show, 310-840-4910. Again, that is 310-840-4910. We'll get you a baseball scoreboard update here in about 10 minutes from now. Bunch of games going on right now on this Wednesday night, but let's continue on with our burning camp questions. Everybody. Actually, you know what, Brad, off the top of my head, are there any teams that have not entered training camp as of yet?
1: No, I think everybody officially opened the doors to training camp as of today. I'm not 100% certain of that, but I'm like 99.8% certain of that.
0: Yeah, so yeah, the last clubs, the last couple of teams wrapped up the reporting dates by yesterday. So today, every team has now had at least one full official practice under their belt. So that's it, baby. Wednesday, July 29th, all 32 teams have officially gotten a practice under their belt. We're 8 days away from the Hall of Fame game. I know you don't love the Hall of Fame game. I love it. It's the first live NFL game we've got since the Super Bowl. I don't care if it's third stringers and backups. Last year was what, Hendon Hooker and who was the other quarterback? What's his name?
1: I don't even remember the other quarterback. I remember it was Hendon Hooker. Trey Lance. Yeah, North Dakota State's finest.
0: Yeah, so I was pumped for that game. And next week we've got the Carolina Panthers and the Arizona Cardinals. So I don't expect to see Bryce Young or Jacoby Brissett, but I think we're going to see Carson Beck, which I'm pumped up about. And we are probably going to see Kenny Pickett and a little Haynes King. We're going to see Haynes King play football in the NFL next week, Brad. I can't wait. Cannot wait. But anyway, let's continue on our burning camp questions. As all 32 teams are in training camp, what is the most important or most pressing question for every team? We continue on in alphabetical order. That brings us to back-to-back teams in the NFC North. And it's first the Detroit Lions coming off the disappointing season a year ago where they failed to make the playoffs. Brad, what's your most burning camp question for the Lions?
1: Yeah, off an injury mark 2025 due to a back injury. Will Sam Laporta, their talented tight end from the University of Iowa, which is really tight end you, Micah Montgomery, return to his stellar production level of 2024 in which he went for 724 yards and 7 touchdowns. Or maybe possibly 2023 in which he really had a stellar season, 86 grabs, or 889 yards and 10 touchdowns. What version of Sam Laporta are we ultimately going to get? Because I feel that he's an absolute key cog in this offense. The scheme that they run in general really opens up his presence on the field. The action on Amon-Ra St. Brown, J-Mo, Jameson Williams, keeping defenses honest so the ground game can flourish. And it's going to be a heavy workload. He is going to be volume king and Jahmyr Gibbs. And I know he's a hold in,
17: We talked about earlier in the show with Bijan Robinson doing the same thing in Atlanta, but eventually he's going to sign on the dotted line. He won't miss any games. But really, I think Laporta is vital for making this offense live up to its maximization.

0: thing into submission. Make it squeal. Make that keg squeal, baby. Tap it, slap it, spank it, bump it.
1: Yes. Stand on it.
0: Turn it into a game of bop it. Stand on it, headstand on it. I picture Brad Evans in his prime headstanding for a keg. And it's just,
1: I went to Illinois. Of course that was me in my prime.
0: 310-840-4910 is the phone number to join the show. That's 310-840-4910. When we come back, we'll get you some baseball score updates. Don't forget, 20 minutes from now, current Memphis Grizzly Taj Gibson, going into his 18th season in the NBA, will join us to talk about the Grizzlies, to talk about LeBron James, the only active player older than him, about the New York Knicks, his former team, and much, much more. That's coming up at the top of the hour, so you don't want to miss that. But we've got more phone calls to get to when we return, and more sports. He's Brad Evans. I'm Pat Boyle. This is BetMGM Tonight on Westwood One Sports.
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0: Ed and I think will be on the move ahead of the deadline coming up in just a couple of days from now, plus a lot more football. You bet your ass. So, Brad, we'll see you tomorrow, brother.
1: And I'm praying the Cubs actually, I don't know, score some runs. See you tomorrow.
0: All righty, coming up next, Taj Gibson, current Grizzlies forward, longtime NBA player going into his 18th season. We'll ask him about LeBron. We'll ask him about mentoring Cam Boozer this year and the Grizzlies' chances and so much more on BetMGM tonight.
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0: in the NBA, 41 years old, still getting it done, still carving out a role for himself. Talking all things LeBron James, Jalen Brunson, the New York Knicks, and this Memphis Grizzlies team for this upcoming season. That was fun. That was fun. And like I said, it's not like Taj Gibson played for the Knicks back in 2012 or 2013 after his time with the Chicago Bulls. He played with the Knicks as recently as 2 years ago. So to have so many of those memories fresh in my head and be able to chat with him, that was awesome. Shout out to our executive producer, Randy Merkin, for getting Taj on the show. And that was good stuff. Phone number to join the show, 310-840-4910. We'll take a quick break. We'll come back. We'll get your calls. We'll get your texts. I'm Pat Boyle. This is BetMGM Tonight right here on Westwood One Sports.
1: The NBA has reshaped in one summer. LeBron and Jaylen Brown are in Philly. Giannis is headed to Miami. Paul George is a Celtic. And that's just the Eastern Conference. Who will challenge the Knicks for the NBA crown? Westwood One Sports.
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16: A few heavy thunderstorms have continued in areas just to the east of Tulsa. They will be dying out over the next hour or two, but we've had some gusty winds of over 40 miles per hour and some heavy rainfall for a few folks. We're talking about tonight, though, overall becoming quiet, overnight low down to 76. For tomorrow, look for a heat advisory back in the picture, a high temperature around 99, heat index around 110, and we do have a slight chance of an afternoon thunderstorm. A few scattered thunderstorms Thursday night and Friday. Cooler for your weekend. For News on 6, I'm meteorologist Travis Meyer.
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0: And I know some folks think, oh, well, the Giants are a 500 team, Pat. Not in my opinion. They're a 10-win team. They're going to make the playoffs. So I see four straight playoff teams there. And even if you don't think the Giants are that great, it's on the road, and it's Brian Daboll's former team. That'll be an emotional one. How about that? Week one, you get Saleh's revenge. Week three, you get Daboll's revenge. But yeah, if the Titans do look good and they clobber the Jets in week one, then who knows? Maybe they might surprise a lot of teams this year. 310-840-4910. That's the number to join the show. 310-840-4910. We'll get to some of your calls and your texts when we return. Get you a scoreboard update as well. I'm Pat Boyle. 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
19: A few heavy thunderstorms have continued in areas just to the east of Tulsa. There will be dying out over the next hour or two, but we've had some gusty winds of over 40 miles per hour and some heavy rainfall for a few folks. We're talking about tonight, though, overall becoming quiet. Overnight low down to 76. For tomorrow, look for a heat advisory back in the picture. High temperature around 99, heat index around 110, and we do have a slight chance of an afternoon thunderstorm. A few scattered thunderstorms Thursday night and Friday. Cooler for your weekend. For News on 6, I'm meteorologist Travis Meyer.
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0: Welcome on back. 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I'm Pat Boyle. Phone number to join the show, 310-840-4910. That's 310-840-4910. We're going to talk a potential disastrous injury for the Bengals and a folklore hero for the Saints not coming back for another season in just a bit. But let's get you caught up here on some baseball scores, because my New York Yankees... Well, it wasn't too long ago, Brad and I got you some updates. The Yankees were up 4-0. Cam Schlittler was absolutely rolling, and he did for the most part. 6 1/3, 2 hits, just gave up 1 earned run to go with 8 strikeouts. Yankees led 4-0 going into the bottom of the 7th. Well, the White Sox then came back and tied it in the 8th. He had a 2-run bomb from Sam Antonacci, and that was followed back-to-back Munetaka Murakami left the yard, and the White Sox from 4-0 down tied the game at 4. They're in extra innings right now, top of the 10th. Yankees and White Sox 4 apiece. The Yankees, they won the first 2 games of this series, trying to set themselves up for a sweep, trying to stay on the heels of the Tampa Bay Rays, who won yet again today, shutting out the Rangers. And the White Sox trying to hold on to their 1-game lead in the AL Central. This is a hell of a ballgame going on right now. The Yankees have the runner on third with 2 outs in the top of the 10th. As Ben Rice flew out to center, that's how Max Schumann was able to go over to third base. So that's a big game right there, an extra inning. See if the Yankees can pull it out or if the White Sox can complete what would be a hell of a comeback. Speaking of a comeback, we have one maybe brewing in St. Louis as well. That was the other game we were focusing in on, since Brad and most of the crew are Cubbies fans. They were scoreless with the Cardinals. We didn't have a single freaking run until the top of the 10th, when Pete Crow Armstrong continued this MVP caliber season. He might be the favorite for the MVP come tomorrow. He might be the favorite in the betting market with our friends at BetMGM. PCA with a 2-run bomb in the top of the 10th put the Cubbies up 2-0. But here in the bottom of the 10th, bases loaded, nobody out for the Cardinals, and Jordan Walker at the dish, the home run derby champion, having an incredible season. Bases loaded, nobody out against the Cubs bullpen, which right now they've got Trent Thornton on the mound. 32-year-old that is... actually pitched quite well for the Cubbies. He's actually closed a couple of games here in the last few weeks, but boy, he's got his hands full right now. So we'll get you, keep you posted on both of those games in extra innings. Yankees, White Sox, Cubs, Cardinals, playoff implications galore in both of those games. And I believe to get an update on Let's Go Streaking. So PCA's home run, Did Brad take PCA today? No, Brad took a Cleveland Guardian like me. He had Kyle Manzardo, who ended up getting a knock. So Brad's guy got a knock. My guy, I had Jose Ramirez. I took Stephen Kwan. He got a knock. Lee had Drake Baldwin. He got a knock. That's five in a row for our guy Lee. And then we're down at Yordan Alvarez for Monty, who is 0 for 2. And I saw Monty in our show chat not too long ago say that Yordan Alvarez in his first at-bat lined out to first on a ball that was hit 110 miles per hour. That's unfortunate. And then our guy Zach filling in for producer Brandon Combs, Zach Kroll, he took Wilson Contreras for the third straight night after he let him down each of the last two nights. And Wilson Contreras 0 for 1 so far with a walk. Well, if it was let's go walking, Zach would be red hot because I think Wilson Contreras has had like four walks in the last three games against the A's. Oh, boy, and I believe the Cardinals just walked off the Cubbies. Yep. Wow. Cardinals just walked off the Cubs. Oh, that one's going to sting for Brad, for Monty, for Combs. So Jordan Walker ended up grounding to a fielder's choice that got the run home. That made it 2-1. And then Ivan Herrera with a walk-off double into the left center field gap. And after PCA hits a home run in the top of the 10th, it's all for nothing as the Cardinals walk off the Cubs in the bottom of the 10th. Crazy. Crazy. I mean, look, that home run's not going to be completely for nothing because it might make him the NL MVP favorite in the betting market by tomorrow morning. Yankees were scoreless, by the way, in the top of the 10th, so the White Sox have a chance to come back and walk off the Yankees in the bottom of the 10th. And let's get you one more scoreboard update here. Dodgers and the Mariners in L.A. Shohei Ohtani in his first at-bat did not get a hit, but then Andy Pages hit his 18th home run of the season, so the Dodgers lead the Mariners 1-0. All right, couple of extra football news and notes here out of training camp. You know, I said I wasn't ready to officially make my prediction that the Cincinnati Bengals were going to win the AFC North because I wanted to see how their defense played in training camp. I wanted to see maybe a preseason game, see them play with some fire, see them play with some freaking pride, this embarrassing slop of a unit over the last 2 years. And, well, they fell victim to a likely season-ending injury earlier today in training camp when their second-year pass rusher, Shamar Stewart, was carted off the field with a leg injury on the first day of training camp. The 17th overall pick last year battled injuries, had an injury-riddled rookie season, only ended up playing 8 games, only had 1 sack. He was hoping to have a big year number 2, but was carted off the field. I don't believe we had the severity determined of the injury following imaging that he had done at Paycor Stadium, but he was in a protective leg brace on his left leg and he was on crutches. And I know earlier this week, defense coordinator Al Golden was saying, quote, he gives us great versatility. We should see a huge jump with him, to be honest with you. Well, there is a chance he's going to be on the shelf the entire season. And for a Bengals defense that has to play better, you would think they will play better. They added Dexter Lawrence. They added Boye Mafe. Well, a healthy Shamar Stewart in year number 2 could have certainly helped that defense as well. But I'll have to wait the update that it did not look good. And then in New Orleans, Taysom Hill is saying goodbye. Taysom Hill will not be returning to the New Orleans Saints for a 10th season. He posted that just about an hour or two ago on social media. He did not mention whether he was going to retire. So he's leaving the door open to playing elsewhere. But this is the first public comment since the end of the season. I mean, we're at the end of July. They just started training camp. And I'm not sure if Taysom Hill was lobbying to try to get a pay raise or whatnot or a new contract. But that's the end of his time with the Saints. Taysom Hill said, quote, In the social media post, I still don't have a clear answer about what the future holds, but I know that returning to New Orleans is not in the cards. As training camp begins, I didn't want my silence to be misinterpreted, and as hard as it is to put into words, I wanted to express my gratitude. So the Swiss Army knife no longer has a place with the Saints. And I get it, right? Because at this point, this is Tyler Shuck's team, and you know, every little time that Taysom Hill comes in there to you know, for a quarterback sweep or a quarterback draw, it takes away from Tyler Shuck, right? I mean, you wouldn't, and again, not to compare Tyler Shuck to like Tom Brady or Peyton Manning, but you wouldn't do that to Tom Brady or Peyton Manning. You wouldn't have this Swiss Army knife player that can play tight end, but he can also play quarterback. He can throw you the occasional pass and he can run for you. Now I'm trying to think here off the top of my head. Did Taysom Hill, how many passes did he even actually throw last year? Because I know for the most part, you know, they used him just to run the football and they used him as a tight end. So I don't even know if he was, you know, maybe that's a lame reasoning that I even gave out there, that they don't want to take away from Tyler Shuck. But I don't know. I feel like Taysom Hill, if I had him on my team, I'd find ways to use him. And the Saints are telling us that they have no reasons and no ways to use him. Maybe when I think of Taysom Hill, I do think of all the great moments. I do think of all, you know, the highlight reel montage of Taysom Hill is playing in my head. You know, this is a guy that scored, but he had 6 touchdowns in 2024. He did score a rushing touchdown last year. He had 52 carries for 114 yards, 6 touchdowns in 2024, 6 touchdowns in 2023, 9 touchdowns in 2022. Right? So, I mean, he was an impactful player, whether he was playing, you know, again, that you know, wildcat kind of offense that they would throw him in there and run just to keep teams honest, or if they used him as just a traditional tight end, or if they used him as like a fullback that they could also hand the ball off to. I always felt like when Taysom Hill had the ball, something exciting was going to happen. So I don't know. The Saints couldn't bring him back on a minimum contract. I hope, hell, I'll take the Giants. But Taysom Hill and Cam Scadaboo in the same backfield. Give it to me. The Giants did sign Patrick Ricard, so they kind of have no use for Taysom Hill. But I do hope he lands somewhere, because that guy is awesome. Taysom Hill is freaking awesome. I love watching him play football. He ain't going to play football for the Saints this year, so we'll see if he finds a landing spot or if he's got to call it a career. 310-840-4910. We will finish up with your phone calls when we come back. We've got some folks on hold, so stay there. We will get some phone calls in here before we say goodbye. And also, are the Bills uniforms terrible, or are we just overreacting? New unis for the Buffalo Bills. We'll explain when we come back. I'm Pat Boyle. This is BetMGM Tonight right here on Westwood One Sports.
1: The NBA has reshaped in one summer. LeBron and Jaylen Brown are in Philly. Giannis is headed to Miami. Paul George is a Celtic. And that's just the Eastern Conference. Who will challenge the Knicks for the NBA crown? Westwood One Sports.
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7: Welcome on back, BetMGM Tonight, Westwood One Sports. I'm Pat Boyle. Phone number to join the show, 310-840-4910. I'm going to squeeze in these new Bills uniforms here in just a bit, but I want to get to a couple of phone calls first. 310-840-4910. Let's go to Lamar, who's in Miami, next up on BetMGM Tonight with me, Pat Boyle. What's up, Lamar? How you doing?
8: What's going on, man? I just want to entertain the caller, Johnny from Atlanta. Me being a Dolphins fan, just want to let him know what he inherited. A noodle-armed quarterback who's never available and who also has the worst press conference. Like, just do your research on this guy. That's all I'm saying. Anybody who can hear my voice who's an Atlanta Falcon fan, do the research on this guy, and you're going to see what bum you inherited. That's all I wanted to say.
7: Oh, geez, Lamar, appreciate the call. That is a scathing review, to say the least, on Tua Tagovailoa. Yeah, look, I mean, Johnny in Atlanta is off his rocker, thinking that he is going to win. And I'm pretty sure I heard him correctly. Offensive player of the year, even if he meant comeback player of the year. The fact that he thinks Tua is going to win that over Patrick Mahomes is blasphemous. So there you go. You got it from a Dolphins fan straight, what you can expect with Tua. Look, and I'm all for second chances, because I'm sure people would have had some choice words to say about Sam Darnold a couple of years ago. Some people would have had some choice words to say about Geno Smith when he went to the Seahawks. This is a guy that got punched in the face by a teammate with the Jets. And then Geno Smith had a nice couple of years with the Seattle Seahawks. So second chances, sometimes they bring the best out in folks. But I tend to agree. I don't think Tua has much to offer for this Falcons team. 310-840-4910. All right, if you're watching the show live on YouTube, Twitter, or Twitch, we're going to show you the new Bills uniforms that they're calling their Nickel City unis. And if you are not watching and you're just listening to the show, traditional radio or on the Odyssey app or on the Westwood One Sports app, I'll try to paint the picture for you. So for those of you that know what the Detroit Lions all gray uniforms look like that they've been wearing for a couple of years, I'm not the biggest fan of those, but like, these new Bills uniforms make those all gray Lions ones with the blue helmet look like the best unis ever. These are just flat out ugly. They are just like charcoal gray. They're not that dark, but they're essentially that same color as those Lions all gray unis. It is an ugly gray from head to toe. Well, not from head to toe, but the top, the jersey top and the pants are all gray. The numbers are just a solid blue, and there's a little Bills logo on the you know, like in between the chest and the shoulder. And then the helmets, it's not even the Bills logo. It's like the stripe. It's that red Bills stripe that you normally see underneath the Bill, or whatever you would call the Bills logo. It's, what is the Bills logo, by the way? Bill's logo is the Royal, yeah, it's the Charging Buffalo. I'm saying the Bill. The Buffalo is what I meant. And, you know, it's the Bill. Like, their normal logo is the Charging Buffalo. And the red slanting stripe streaming from its horn. This new helmet is just, again, it's solid blue that doesn't even, it's like an offshoot of the Bill's blue. And it's just got that stripe starting from like the back of the helmet, and it only goes like halfway to the side. It's terrible. They are completely ugly. And Josh Allen told people to stop hating. No, we are not going to stop hating. They are god-awful uniforms. Why? You're going to choose those to roll out in your new season with the new stadium? I mean, my God, what a terrible uniform decision. Terrible. All right, we got like 20 seconds. Let's get to Chance and Bama real quick. 310-840-4910. Chance, you got like literally 20 seconds, bro. Give me one sentence on the Bills unis. Go ahead.
9: Man, I appreciate it. One sentence on them. They're ugly. And the one thing that makes me the maddest is that they're doing this whole blue collar crap. We just built a new stadium where we're going to have to pay thousands and thousands of dollars. Talk about bad timing. Tickets are skyrocketed, and we're talking about blue collar. What a joke. The uniforms are a joke. Hideous. Appreciate you.
7: Yeah, thanks, Chance. Yeah, there you go. Now, look, I mean, I'm Buffalo Bills fans. They are the best. But, yeah, that new stadium, somebody's got to pay for it. Somebody's got to pay for it. At least you don't have to shovel the snow out of the stadium anymore. Fun show. Thanks to my VP, Michael Montgomery. Monty, thanks to Zach Kroll. Thanks to Chloe Pratt, Max Sheedy. Co-host Brad Evans. I'm Pat Boyle. Thanks to Lee in Westwood One Studios. We'll see you tomorrow.
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0: can, you know, and what I should be doing as a quarterback of this team. So I'm letting them handle it, and seems like everything is going great. Yeah, I think pressure is part of my job, you know, so that's just something I think is part of the gig and something that I'm not, you know, naive to, but also I've learned you got to keep the main thing and, you know, just focus on one day at a time, one play, and the football is what's got me to even having the conversation to be able to get a second contract, so I got to focus on football.
1: He has the right mentality, ladies and gentlemen. He's going to say all of the right things, and I buy what he is selling. Is how I would put it. I expect him to lean in on the ball. I love the self-awareness from a guy that's going into just his fourth year in the NFL. He totally understands, hey, the noise can't impact me. I can't control how folks view me. All I can control is what I do each and every Sunday when I step in between those lines. All I can control is how I handle myself in the building, how I am as a leader. And all signs point towards him having a big year. If he is able to have a big year, if C.J. Stroud is able to bounce back and be closer to the guy we saw in 23 when he was a rookie, once again, the Houston Texans are amongst the three or four title favorites in all of the National Football League. If they can get 2023 C.J. Stroud, the Texans are the best team in the AFC. Point blank, if they can get 2023 C.J. Stroud, if they can have balance offensively with the addition of David Montgomery to this running game, the Texans can be the best team in the entire AFC. That defense, good God Almighty, you better pray twice when you're getting ready to take on that group. The most formidable pass rush duo in the NFL with Will Anderson and Danielle Hunter. You look at what they have in the secondary with Kamari Lassiter and Derek Stingley. That defense is for real. They are, man. The big question is going to be on offense. Most importantly, with C.J. Stroud, how does he bounce back coming up here in 2026? Their division is fascinating, though, because it is a lot more competitive than I think people give it credit for. The Titans are one of the biggest mysteries of 2026. I like Brian Daboll as an offensive mind. I like Cam Ward as a quarterback. I don't expect much out of them, though, in 26. The Jaguars, though, are fascinating. They are. And I think they're a team that's had a quiet offseason. A lot of people kind of poo-pooed on their draft, but they're really good on the offensive line and on the defensive line. That defense was very opportunistic a season ago. You get the second year of Trevor Lawrence in this Liam Cohen system. You move out ETN and now, you know, give the runway to Bashaul Tutin to be the guy in the backfield. Man, I'm excited to see what the Jags could be. They're a legitimate group. And then Indianapolis, man, we talked about them briefly last night. I don't know what the hell to make of the Colts. The fact that they are pushing all of their chips in the middle and relying on Daniel Jones and a gotta-have-it season for the front office and for the coaching staff, it's a unique decision. But if Daniel Jones is healthy, I think they're going to be a frisky group as well. I say all that to say this. That AFC South that the Texans are going to have to navigate through here in 2026, it ain't for the weak at heart. You know what I'm saying? This is going to be a slobber knocker of a division. The winner probably only has 10, 11 wins. Because I think it's a formidable division from top to bottom with the worst team in Tennessee. I know they picked, what was it, fourth in this past year's draft. I get it. But they will be much better coming up in 2026, man. The Texans, though, if they could get the 2023 version of C.J. Stroud, they will be amongst the title contenders in the AFC coming up for the 2026 season, man. As far as the extension goes, just to wrap things up here on the convo, the Texans should be eager to get a deal done this offseason because, as Fat Joe said, yesterday's price is not today's price, and I'm banking on Stroud having a massive bounce-back campaign coming up here in 2026. Pay him now, because if you wait till next offseason, when Drake May and Jaden Daniels and Caleb Williams and Bo Nix are all extension eligible, like I said, man, that price only going to go up The Texans going to be one of the most exciting teams to follow coming up here during the 2026 season, man. We are just getting rolling, though, baby, on a Wednesday night edition of Westwood One Sports Night with the youngest in Charles and Willingham, getting you up to 3 a.m. Eastern time. We took our first stop of our NFL training camp tour. We were in Ashburn, Virginia earlier this morning, getting an up-close and personal look at the Washington Commanders. We will recap practice at 1 a.m. Eastern time and be joined by Commander Safety Jeremy Reeves. Our training camp tour continues tomorrow, as I mentioned, with the Baltimore Ravens. We'll be out in the Charm City getting a up-close and personal look at the Jesse Minter era. We'll have Zay Flowers on YouTube as a YouTube exclusive. So make sure you continue to like, subscribe, and comment, man. 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Let's do this. Let's keep things on the National Football League. Coming up on the other side of the break, we talked last night about Kyle Shanahan and the distractions that are currently plaguing the San Francisco 49ers. I'll tell you how things have gone from bad to worse for the Niners next here on Westwood One Sports Night. 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
17: A few heavy thunderstorms have continued in areas just to the east of Tulsa. They will be dying out over the next hour or two, but we've had some gusty winds of over 40 miles per hour and some heavy rainfall for a few folks. We're talking about tonight, though, overall becoming quiet, overnight low down to 76. For tomorrow, look for a heat advisory back in the picture, a high temperature around 99, heat index around 110, and we do have a slight chance of an afternoon thunderstorm. A few scattered thunderstorms Thursday night and Friday. Cooler for your weekend. For News on 6, I'm meteorologist Travis Meyer.
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0: sought a significant penalty and punishment, which I guess this is the job of the NBA PA, essentially, is to fight on behalf of the players. But like, it's almost like being a defense attorney in a capital murder case where you know the brother killed her for no reason. How do you defend it? If you're the NBA PA here, how in the hell are you defending Kawhi's actions? It's totally indefensible. We have very clear, concrete evidence of what he was trying to do, and he got caught. That's it. Take your punishment and move the hell on. That's how I look at it. You've been caught. Your hand is in the cookie jar. You know what I'm saying? I don't understand why this is going to drag out. But as far as the NBA PA trying to fight on behalf of Kawhi, I don't know. I think it's strange. On July the 9th, NBA PA Executive Director David Kelly told reporters out in Vegas at the Summer League that he didn't believe that there was a, quote, there regarding the Clippers. I don't even know what that means, a there, regarding whether the Clippers compensated Leonard through that $28 million endorsement deal. Basically, what David Kelly was saying is he's calling BS on the entire situation, and that aspiration is at fault here. This is the part that I continue to get frustrated with. How do we keep trying to blame aspiration for this? Why is aspiration, you know, the scapegoat here in this situation? A company that's filed bankruptcy, that's clearly, books are cooked, damn it. They're screwed. So to try and put this on them and act as if they're at fault, I don't get where the thought process comes from. I don't get the logic at all when it comes to this, man. I feel like as we move throughout the summer and move into the fall and winter months with this, the longer we go without an explanation, I feel like the NBA is going to try to pull a fast one. What do I mean by that? What do you mean pull a fast one, Liddell? I mean, that Adam Silver and company are going to try and just make this thing go away. And if, what was the old saying, out of sight, out of mind. If we just don't talk about it for months and months and months, maybe it'll just go away. My biggest question, if this deal, or this investigation rather, isn't going to wrap up until 2027, what happens with the trade that's on hold between the Raptors and the Clippers? More importantly, in the interim, is Kawhi Leonard allowed to play? Is Kawhi Leonard going to make his salary? Are they going to void the deal or not? Because we heard from Shams last week when we were talking about this, or a week and a half ago when we were talking about this. The punishment, more likely than not, is either going to be an entire year suspension for Kawhi or his entire contract being voided. Both punishments, as stiff as a right hand from the Undertaker. Damn it. I don't know if you can overcome that. It is going to be tough when it comes to the NBA and how they make the optics of this situation look better. Our training camp tour continues tomorrow in Baltimore with the Ravens. In lieu of that, we continue our division preview series. Who wins the AFC North? We'll tell you next.
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15: Severe storms that started with advanced warnings. 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The Oklahoma weather experts exclusively on 1170 News on 6 Now.
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in full swing. NFL back together weekend coming up this weekend as well. I'll be out boots on the ground in Pittsburgh for back together weekend, out in Latrobe, PA, and out at St. Vincent College. The fourth stop on our Westwood One Sports Night training camp tour, where we'll go to seven different training camps over the course of about 9 to 10 days. Our next stop is tomorrow in Baltimore.

more with the Ravens. In lieu of that, I want to continue our division preview series, putting the AFC North under the microscope. Who is going to win a division that I think is as wide open as any in the National Football League, if I'm being honest, man? I can make the case, and I know some of you are going to say, oh, Lord, to win a division that I think is –

0: and he got more grit, I believe we might see Lamar Jackson, while he's healthy, you know, the best season he may ever have. So I have high hopes for him. I think he deserves it. Been watching this man since high school, since he did that crazy play right before going into the end zone.
1: Yes, sir.
0: And so, yeah, I would love to see him do something, you know, significant to the point where maybe he might bring a Super Bowl to Baltimore.
1: It'd be huge, man. I appreciate the call. The other piece that I have conveniently omitted about Baltimore and what their Achilles heel was last year, this Ravens defense in 2026, it did not look like your traditional Baltimore Ravens defense. They couldn't get after the passer consistently. There were major, major issues for that group in the secondary. And they were, you know, battered by injury. This offseason, they've gotten, some really good news when it comes to their defense. They got some really good news earlier this afternoon as well. It's Justin Madubuike not going to be on the physically unable to perform list. He's ready to go in practice for the first time since week two of last year. So getting him back in the fold, I think it's going to be huge. As much as we talk about Lamar Jackson and the Ravens' offense, I do believe their defense is the determining factor for their success coming up in 2026. Last year, what were they ranked? Like 24th in the NFL in terms of yards per game allowed? And then the thing that I go back to over the course of my lifetime, I'm 28 years of age, right? Over my entire life, the Ravens have always had a pass rush. Always had a pass rush. Last year, they didn't. And it had a lot to do with Madubuike not being in the lineup. You get him back. You make the trade to acquire Trey Hendrickson. You got Travis Jones coming back. You got year two of Mike Green. They're cooking with gas when it comes to their pass rush. I believe the Ravens defense will be much improved coming up in 2026. And if they are, this could be the year that they finally get over the hump. Dan is in New Jersey wanting to chime in on the AFC North. Dan, what you got for us, man?
2: Hey, now, how you doing, brother?
1: Doing good, brother. Appreciate you chiming in, man.
2: All right, so first, I'm just going to say I'm a Steeler fan, but this is completely unbiased. I want to run through the whole division because you have, real quick. All right? One, I'm never going to believe in the Browns. I think they're between them and the Jets are two of the most disorganized, dysfunctional franchises ever. So I just can never believe in them. Lamar, yes, what Lamar has to do to get the monkey off his back, he has to at least bring them to a Super Bowl and play well in that Super Bowl. Mm-hmm. It's without a doubt. Like, that's what has to happen, because no one's going to believe in them until at least gets them there. I personally believe the Bengals are the best team in this division. Okay. I think they're going to, they're actually my Super Bowl pick, going there with the Eagles.
1: Wow. Okay.
2: I believe
1: so you got Eagles, yeah, Bengals in the Super Bowl is what you're saying.
2: Yeah, that was my pick.
1: Okay.
2: But I want to give you my take on the Steelers.
1: Yes, sir.
2: One, nobody cares about Aaron Rodgers' wife. Who cares if she exists? I don't even care about this man, all right? I don't know why nobody really talked about this or brought this up last year. If you remember in that playoff game last year, at the end of the game, when the game was over, this man took himself out of the game.
1: He did. Hold on, though, pal. Dan, he was getting his ass handed to him. He was getting broken in half.
2: That's fine, but he got him in that mess, right?
1: That's true.
2: So let me tell you something. Mm-hmm. Can you tell me, or can I ask you something? Can you tell me the last time you saw a starting quarterback, a legit starting quarterback in this league, in a playoff game that is losing, that leaves the game due to non-injury at the end of the game?
1: Just checking himself
2: everybody
1: out.
2: Everybody else take their licks with everybody else.
1: Yeah.
2: I'm sorry.
1: It's abnormal. And I'm glad you double-clicked on it. It highlights it perfectly. I'm going to let you run, Dan, because we're up against the clock. I appreciate you as always, man. 310-840-4910. Taking your calls on the AFC North, the division that can be one of the most competitive in all of the National Football League coming up in 2026. I've got the Baltimore Ravens ending up on top and winning that division. I also think Lamar Jackson gets over his postseason bugaboos coming up in 2026. What say you? 310-840-4910. Who do you got winning the AFC North? We'll take your calls on that. Plus, one of the newest head coaches in the NFL, Mike LaFleur, put his foot in his mouth. How? We'll let you hear from him next here on Westwood One Sports Night.
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0: I just, it's still a crazy feat for one. And I'm wondering, like,
1: But
0: how would that be possible if at that point in time there was only two wild cards?
1: There was only three divisions.
0: Yeah,
1: so in the current format with a four-division
0: league,
1: it's never happened before. But in a previous format where there was only three, so you got three wild cards, that's how it happened.
0: Rob is in Connecticut wanting to check in with us. What's going on, Rob?
2: What's up, Linnell? How you doing? Wow,
0: How you doing, Linnell?
2: That was a lot of information to take in with that last caller, my friend.
0: Bruce is a brainiac, man. That's what we're going to start calling Bruce the Brainiac.
2: Man, oh, man. Listen, it's good to catch up with you. I'm one of your biggest fans, you know that, because I'm a big sports talk radio person because I am legally blind, so I rely on you guys to be my eyes. So it's always great catching up with you. I appreciate you. You always bring it. So you're one of my favorites right now. So I'm done. I'm kissing your butt. So listen, what I wanted to say is, first off, I'm very aware of the fact that Connecticut does not have a NFL team, thanks to Captain Obvious on Sunday. And as far as the NFC, I mean, the AFC North, I'm taking the Bengals. I think Joe Cool is going to be on a mission this year. But listen, I'm not taking anything away from the Ravens at all because Lamar Jackson is a beast. He scares me. Now, I'm a Bills fan, and this is coming from a Bills fan. I'm a football fan in general. But Lamar Jackson just needs to stay out of his own head, play his game, and stay healthy. And he'll be all right. I like Lamar, but it's going to come down to Cincinnati and the Ravens, I feel. So with that being said, Linnell, it's always a great time to catch up with you. And enjoy the rest of your evening.
0: God
2: and I'm
0: bless
2: glad
0: you,
2: that
0: Rob.
2: You got a chance to check out your Washington Commanders.
0: Indeed,
2: and you know what? Jane Daniels will come through. Give him some time.
0: I hope so, man. I appreciate you as always, Rob. 310-840-4910. It is a Wednesday night edition of Westwood One Sports Night, so we bring you the second installment of our NFL Division Preview Series. Last week, we previewed the NFC East. This week, we preview the AFC North. According to our friends at the DraftKings Sportsbook, the Ravens have the best odds to win the division. Will they win the division? Your calls on that, plus new head coach in Arizona, Mike LaFleur, put his foot in his mouth during his first week of training camp. We'll let you hear from Mike LaFleur next here on Westwood One Sports Night.
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10: A few heavy thunderstorms have continued in areas just to the east of Tulsa. They will be dying out over the next hour or two, but we've had some gusty winds of over 40 miles per hour and some heavy rainfall for a few folks. We're talking about tonight, though, overall becoming quiet. Overnight low down to 76. For tomorrow, look for a heat advisory back in the picture. High temperature around 99, heat index around 110, and we do have a slight chance of an afternoon thunderstorm. A few scattered thunderstorms Thursday night and Friday. Cooler for your weekend. From News on 6, I'm meteorologist Travis Meyer.
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5: Severe storms that started with advanced warnings. 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
18: A few heavy thunderstorms have continued in areas just to the east of Tulsa. They will be dying out over the next hour or two, but we've had some gusty winds of over 40 miles per hour and some heavy rainfall for a few folks. We're talking about tonight, though, overall becoming quiet, overnight low down to 76. For tomorrow, look for a heat advisory back in the picture, a high temperature around 99, heat index around 110, and we do have a slight chance of an afternoon thunderstorm. A few scattered thunderstorms Thursday night and Friday. Cooler for your weekend. For News on 6, I'm meteorologist Travis Meyer.
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0: Of joy that make you smile, especially when you're a child like 3-year-old Zena. 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

0: things up on an eventful Westwood One sports night. Lynnell Willingham in the chair with you once again. Going to be out of the chair for a couple of days. I won't be back with you until the weekend. Next time you'll hear from me, I'll be live out at Pittsburgh Steelers practice in Latrobe, Pennsylvania for Back Together Weekend in the National Football League. Another stop on our Westwood One Sports Night training camp tour. We end the show, though, the same way each and every night here on Westwood One Sports Night. Oliver Popular, I request that you play the tunes that make the folks become drowsy.
1: Thankfully, we've already hit that drowsy spot.
0: I've been drowsy
1: at this point
0: all day.
1: In the show. TSA is a tough thing for everybody. If you're a traveler going through the airport, trying to get your stuff through, it can be a little bit of a hassle. Took a crazy turn for Juvenile, R&B singer / rapper. He got caught in TSA. I don't think he's arrested for this because it's not really a crime. It's just more of a weird thing to find in the bag, but he got pulled at TSA because he was carrying cannonballs.
0: Can I ask this really stupid question?
1: Sure.
0: I thought a cannonball was like when you do when you dive off the diving board and you go, cannonball! Splash! I didn't know it was a real thing.
1: Well, yeah, that's... Yeah, the cannonball that you do off of the dive board is based off of, like, the cannonball that was on ships hundreds of years ago, okay. That when the Revolutionary War was taking place, they were shooting cannonballs at the British. The British were shooting cannonballs at the Americans. The cannonball's it's a big thing. It led to the gun because they used gunpowder to fire the stone balls hundreds of feet away to impact. I mean, a cannonball could really mess you up. You get hit with a cannonball, you're probably not walking away.
0: It sounds awful. I feel so stupid, I'll be honest. And I know that's not the intention of this segment. It's not to make me feel stupid, but like, I swear I thought. Because you like get into a ball and like you're...
1: Yeah. That's cannon, what's based
0: the,
1: off of.
0: The cannon part, I just went over my
1: and
0: head.
1: And it, you know, it makes in the pool, it makes a big splash. And if you get hit with it, your body is splashed. So,
0: which is not very good. Not very good. Well, that's awkward.
1: I don't know how he fit them. See, that's the thing, because yeah, generally when I think of cannonballs, they're very large. But he's trying to fly with five of them. They're from a Civil War fort in Alabama. He's trying to fly with five of them.
0: So they were like a souvenir, minis? Basically.
1: No, I think he copped them.
0: But like he copped them to do what? Have them as a souvenir?
1: Yeah, I guess, yeah.
0: Hopefully.
1: Not like a, yeah, so it's a souvenir in the fact that I have them now and I'm displaying them, not like I bought them in a gift shop.
0: One of my favorite words I used to love to say when I was a kid, when I first learned how to say it, was antique. Is that like antique?
1: These are antiques, that's for sure.
0: Isn't that so strange how I was geeked up over that word? I loved saying antique.
1: Have you ever been antiquing before?
0: I have. I've been to the Bargain Box, Viewers Mill Road. In Maryland, it's like Twin Brook, Maryland. The Bargain Box is like I've gone thrifting with my grandma Frances. She loves antique shopping. Shout out to my grandma Frances.
1: Found some crazy things when you go antiquing.
0: Man, you never know what you're gonna find.
1: Literally, not a single time.
0: Life is like a box of chocolates. You never know what you're gonna get. Fun fact: I've only seen that movie once. Wait, dang. So was that a thing where you like hadn't seen that Tom Hanks movie?
1: Forrest Gump, yeah.
0: The fact that I referred to it as that Tom Hanks
1: the
0: movie.
1: The Tom Hanks movie, yeah.
0: Is amazing, but no. What are you watching right now, D-Day? You finished Unreal?
1: I did finish Unreal. I'm not fully through Quarterback. I don't really care to see the Jaden injury thing. I lived it. Yeah. I don't need to necessarily see it again. I don't know what I'm watching. I'm watching Training Camp tomorrow. I'm getting another 3 hours of sleep, and I'm watching Training Camp.
0: Yeah, we're about to watch our eyelids. Appreciate Oliver Popular keeping us on track as he always does. Thank you to the super producer, Denton Day. We appreciate you on the phone as well. Big shout out to JP Acosta of CBS Sports HQ. 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

0: Jackie Newton with Oklahoma and family-owned Stuart Martin Equipment. Psalms 65:11 says, "You crown the year with your goodness, and your path overflows with abundance." It's hay season in Oklahoma, and we're thankful for another opportunity to serve our farmers and ranchers.
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0: But Lamar Jackson just needs to stay out of his own head, play his game, and stay healthy. And he'll be all right. I like Lamar, but it's going to come down to Cincinnati and the Ravens, I feel. So with that being said, Linnell, it's always a great time to catch up with you, and enjoy the rest of your evening.
1: God,
0: and I'm glad
1: you,
0: that
1: Rob,
0: you got a chance to check out your Washington Commanders.
1: Indeed, man.
0: And you know what? Jane Daniels will come through. Give him
1: some
0: time.
1: I hope so, man. I appreciate you as always, Rob. 310-840-4910. It is a Wednesday night edition of West One Sports Night, so we bring you the second installment of our NFL Division Preview Series. Last week, we previewed the NFC East. This week, we preview the AFC North. According to our friends at the DraftKings Sportsbook, the Ravens have the best odds to win the division. Will they win the division? Your calls on that, plus new head coach in Arizona, Mike LaFleur, put his foot in his mouth during his first week of training camp. We'll let you hear from Mike LaFleur next here on Westwood One Sports Night.
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7: Heads up for spotty showers or rumbles of thunder today. It should remain very isolated, but better chances show up tomorrow during the first half of the day. Dangerous heat does continue also today. Temperatures in the low to mid 90s by lunchtime with highs near 100. Heat indices up to 110 or higher during the afternoon with more heat warnings. From the Bob Mills Weather Center, I'm News on 6 meteorologist Stacia Knight.
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0: They're trying to show their fans they can pick them damn bags off their heads, you know? I just got a feeling, man.
1: Corey, I appreciate you as always, brother. You too. Doubling down on what Corey said, because I know I'm going to praise the Browns any chance I get. When you revamp your offensive line the way that they did, when you steal Elgton Jenkins away from the Packers the way that they did, sorry, Oliver, you're going to be a better football team. I think they've got a real offensive line. They got real guys at the skill position spot. I am geeked up and excited for what they could be coming up in 2026. We'll get back into the National Football League coming up in 21 minutes with our pal J.P. Acosta of CBS Sports HQ and CBSSports.com joins the program. When we come back, a couple of days away from the Major League Baseball trade deadline, Jeff Passan, ESPN insider, shooting his shot, making a massive prediction ahead of the third's deadline. We'll tell you what that prediction is. Let you hear from Jeff Passan next.
2: 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LeBron and Jaylen Brown are in Philly. Giannis is headed to Miami. Paul George is a Celtic. And that's just the Eastern Conference. Who will challenge the Knicks for the NBA crown? Westwood One Sports.
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1: Severe storms that started with advanced warnings. 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

0: four and a half games out of the final wild card spot in this American League. I feel like there's still enough time for them to make up some ground. Is that the right thought process? Maybe I'm totally out of bounds with it. But if I was them, that's what I'd be doing. I don't think you ever should be in a rush to get rid of a talent as elite as Skubal is. Our Major League Baseball insider on the program, Oliver Popular, wanted to give his thoughts on this. Oliver, you scout prospects across the country, pal, so nobody else is better to talk seam ball than you. When you hear Jeff Passan say that he's going to get dealt, one, do you buy it? And then where do you want to see him end up?
1: So, yeah, I do buy it. I think he's going to be gone. It's not necessarily that the Tigers don't want to compete. There's just no way I see them signing him after this year because he's going to be a free agent. He's going to probably get between $350 and $450 over the course of 10 years. There's not many teams willing to pay that. And one of those teams that's not, or excuse me, not many teams that are willing to pay that. And one of those teams who's not is Detroit. Also, it's a weird year in that, yes, they're only four and a half back of a wild card spot. There's still four teams in front of them, and that doesn't even include the guys that are already in the wild card if the season were to end today. Baltimore's ahead of them, who just beat them today in a very heartbreaking way, if you saw that game. Seattle Mariners ahead of them, Minnesota Twins, Houston Astros. And two of those teams, including Cleveland, who's technically in the picture, are in the same division in the AL Central. So it's not a guarantee that they're in a position to really go for it. Mm-hmm. I think he will end up being with the Dodgers because there's only I know, but they're the only team, one, mm-hmm. that in terms of like who would actually trade for him right now, that has the money to sign him long term mm-hmm. in free agency, and then also the depth in the farm system. Because the Dodgers, I believe, has seven ranked in the top 100 overall in Major League Baseball, seven prospects, which is the mm-hmm. most of any team. Milwaukee's behind them, but Milwaukee is not exactly known for signing guys to large deals.
0: Maybe the tide's changing there. I don't know. I see what you mean.
1: They could. The last time we saw the Brewers make a huge swing at the deadline was when they signed CC Sabathia, mm-hmm. way back in, I think it was 08. And then quite literally that offseason, he signs with the Yankees, wins the World Series in 2009. So I just don't see it. I think it would be great for baseball if he went to Milwaukee. Tampa Bay is another small market team mm-hmm. that's interested in him. The Atlanta Braves are interested in him. They're a bigger market team, but another team that's into him. I just think it makes too much sense with the Dodgers. I don't see anyone outbidding them.
0: It's going to be fascinating to see how this ultimately, you know, plays out. The one thing that I continue to think about as we continue to creep closer to August 3rd, in terms of all the decisions that are being kind of pondered upon in Major League Baseball, how much does this impending work stoppage impact things in terms of the decision-making process of these front offices?
1: That's TBD, because I don't really know. This is kind of a very unprecedented situation. Mm-hmm. I don't think it's going to be a full season stoppage. I don't think it's going to be a 1994 situation again. But I am curious. I think that's why Tarek Skubal, free agency-wise, probably is not going to make 450. I said that as like a range. I think he'll probably get a little lower because they just don't know. Mm-hmm. And he also had the elbow surgery this season. He came back from it, obviously. It hasn't really affected him. But that is another thing to take into consideration. I do think that's going to make a difference in terms of what type of returns Detroit gets from teams. Right. I think it'll involve more small market teams because their pitch is going to be, look, we don't think we're going to re-sign him, and we don't know when we're going to play.
0: Right.
1: But, and we'll just...
0: So in turn, you think because of the pending work stoppage, the small market teams may be a little bit more aggressive.
1: Yeah, even though I think Detroit has the leverage because they're saying, like, look, we know you're not going to sign him, and we don't know when we don't know what's going to happen, so we want a good return as well. Mm-hmm. I do think more teams are going to put their name in the hat and say, look, we're willing to give up a little bit more because, like, we're going for it, and we don't know what's going to happen in the future. So if there's a year to go for it and you're a good small market team, Rays, this is the time.
0: Yeah. It's going to be fascinating to see how it ultimately plays out. Would love if my ex-baseball team, the Washington Nationals. Well, let me not say my ex-baseball team. One half of my baseball DNA, the Los Washington Dodgers. I hope they go out and make a move potentially here for Mr. Skubal. Final Hour of Power. I can't believe we made it here. Final Hour of Power coming up next. JP Acosta, CBS Sports HQ, CBSSports.com, one of the best talking all things NFL. He joins the program next as we continue to take a spin around the National Football League here on Westwood One Sports Night. Party continues on the other side of the break. 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
11: Heads up for spotty showers or rumbles of thunder today. It should remain very isolated, but better chances show up tomorrow during the first half of the day. Dangerous heat does continue also today. Temperatures in the low to mid 90s by lunchtime with highs near 100. Heat indices up to 110 or higher during the afternoon with more heat warnings. From the Bob Mills Weather Center, I'm News on 6 meteorologist Stacia Knight.
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is up on an eventful Westwood One sports night. Lynnell Willingham in the chair with you once again. Going to be out of the chair for a couple of days. I won't be back with you until the weekend. Next time you'll hear from me, I'll be live out at Pittsburgh Steelers practice in Latrobe, Pennsylvania for back

0: Together weekend in the National Football League. Another stop on our Westwood One Sports Night training camp tour. We end the show, though, the same way each and every night here on Westwood One Sports Night. Oliver Popular, I request that you play the tunes that make the folks become drowsy.
1: Thankfully, we've already hit that drowsy spot.
0: I've been drowsy at this point all day.
1: In the show. TSA is a tough thing for everybody. If you're a traveler going through the airport, trying to get your stuff through, it can be a little bit of a hassle. Took a crazy turn for Juvenile, R&B singer / rapper. He got caught in TSA. He wasn't, I don't think he's arrested for this because it's not really a crime. It's just more of a weird thing to find in the bag. But he got pulled at TSA because he was carrying cannonballs.
0: Can I ask this really stupid question?
1: Sure.
0: I thought a cannonball was like when you dive off the diving board and you go, cannonball! Splash! I didn't know it was a real thing.
1: Well, yeah, that's... Yeah, the cannonball that you do off of the dive board is based off of, like, the cannonball that was on ships hundreds of years ago that when the Revolutionary War was taking place, they were shooting cannonballs. At the British were shooting cannonballs at the Americans. The cannonball's it's a big thing. It led to the gun because they used gunpowder to fire the stone balls hundreds of feet away to impact. I mean, a cannonball could really mess you up. You get hit with a cannonball, you're probably not walking away.
0: It sounds awful. I feel so stupid, I'll be honest. And I know that's not the intention of this segment. Is not to make me feel stupid, but I swear I thought. Because you like get into a ball and like you're.
1: Yeah. That's cannon, what it's based off of.
0: The cannon part, I just went over my
1: and
0: head.
1: And it, you know, it makes. In the pool, it makes a big splash, and if you get hit with it, your body is splashed. So.
0: Which is not very good. Not very good. Well, that's awkward.
1: I don't know how he fit them. See, that's the thing, because yeah, generally when I think of cannonballs, they're very large, but he's trying to fly with five of them. They're from a Civil War fort in Alabama. He's trying to fly with five of them.
0: So they were like a souvenir, basically.
1: I think he copped them.
0: But like he copped them to do what? Have them as a souvenir.
1: Yeah, I guess, yeah.
0: Hopefully.
1: Not like so it's a souvenir in the fact that I have them now. And I'm displaying them, not like I bought them in a gift shop.
0: One of my favorite words I used to love to say when I was a kid, when I first learned how to say it, was antique. Is that like antique?
1: These are antiques, that's for sure.
0: Isn't that so strange how I was geeked up over that word? I loved saying antique.
1: Have you ever been antiquing before?
0: I have. I've been to the Bargain Box, Viewers Mill Road, in Maryland. It's like Twin Brook, Maryland, the Bargain Box. It's like I've gone thrifting with my grandma Frances. She loves antique shopping. Shout out to my grandma Frances.
1: Found some crazy things when you go antiquing.
0: Man, you never know what you're going to find.
1: Literally, not a single time.
0: Life is like a box of chocolates. You never know what you're going to get. Fun fact, I've only seen that movie once. Wait, same. So was that a thing where you like hadn't seen that Tom Hanks movie?
1: Forrest Gump. Yeah.
0: The fact that I referred to it as that Tom Hanks
1: the
0: movie.
1: The Tom Hanks movie, yeah.
0: Is amazing. But no. What are you watching right now, D-Day? You finished Unreal?
1: I did finish Unreal. I'm not fully through Quarterback. I don't really care to see the Jaden injury thing. I lived it. Yeah. I don't need to necessarily see it again. I don't know what I'm watching. I'm watching Training Camp tomorrow. I'm getting another 3 hours of sleep and I'm watching Training Camp.
0: Yeah, we're about to watch our eyelids. Appreciate Oliver Popular keeping us on track as he always does. Thank you to the super producer, Denton Day. We appreciate you on the phones as well. Big shout out to JP Acosta of CBS Sports HQ. 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

camp with his stars getting in fights, his team in a brawl with itself. Pete, you spent a long time around professional athletes in the NBA, working PR in the NBA. Is this normal to have the team hate itself going into fights, his team in a brawl with itself? Pete, you spent a long time around professional athletes in the NBA, working PR in the NBA.

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2: Heads up for spotty showers or rumbles of thunder today. It should remain very isolated, but better chances show up tomorrow during the first half of the day. Dangerous heat does continue also today. Temperatures in the low to mid 90s by lunchtime with highs near 100. Heat indices up to 110 or higher during the afternoon with more heat warnings. From the Bob Mills Weather Center, I'm News on 6 meteorologist Station Knight.
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4: The Atlanta Falcons have two quarterbacks, which means the Atlanta Falcons have zero quarterbacks. Alongside Pete Souza, NBC Sports and ESPN, play-by-play, Drake Toll with you, Addy Bates produces, Oliver runs the board. Pete, the Atlanta Falcons, bad news again. They have no one at quarterback to the point they're doing what every great NFL franchise does, and that is sign Cooper Rush. Look, they've got the head coach. They've got a guy, Kevin Stefanski, who took the Browns, this being the Cleveland Browns, the team, not the Browns, the family who owns the Cincinnati Bengals. The guy who took the Cleveland Browns with Baker Mayfield to the playoffs, to the postseason. That's no small feat. Now, Stefanski's the head coach of the Falcons. A lot of the Browns players were upset when Stefanski was ousted as their head coach. And now with Atlanta, immediately he is up the creek, no paddle, trying to choose between Tua Tagovailoa and Michael Penix Jr. as his quarterback, and both of those guys are out.
5: I mean, it's on the front office of the Atlanta Falcons, because I love Stefanski. Kevin Stefanski, he's actually a Philly guy. I work for his dad at the Sixers. His dad was the GM when I was in PR. And obviously, you said he did a tremendous job with the Browns. I have a lot of faith in his ability to coach the Atlanta Falcons, but he can't do it without a quarterback. And he was set up to fail going into training camp. You have two guys here, okay? Tua Tagovailoa and Michael Penix, who already in their careers in the NFL dating back to 2018 have a long history of serious injuries. Between the two of them, right, we're talking 13 big-time injuries. 8 for Tua, and you know.

0: guys of the 2020s to be in the position for the Atlanta
1: Falcons. But Drake, what does that say about an organization that you go into a training camp? If you're a fan of the Falcons, if you're sitting at home right now, you're in Marietta, and you wake up and you're like, man, like, really, what were they thinking bringing these two guys to camp? If you're listening to us, give all, especially because I'm able to sit here and give injury after injury, black and white statistics as to why these guys are never able to play. I feel like it's a disservice to the fans. Would you feel that way if you're waking up this morning a Falcons fan?
0: Well, if I'm a fan of the Falcons, and if you are, 310-840-4910, you can get involved with the Drake Toll Show, Westwood One Sports, alongside ESPN, NBC Sports, play-by-play Pete Souza. I'm frustrated with the brand-new GM. January, Ian Cunningham is the guy they brought in. They bring in Kevin Stefanski at Ian Cunningham and basically tell you this is a new era of Falcons football. We're not going to give up on Michael Penix Jr. That's the reason we drafted him high. The Kirk Cousins thing, you'll remember they doled out a ton of money to Kirk Cousins in a decision that leads to Ian Cunningham becoming the new GM. Like, all right, we got to make a ton of changes here. And so Cunningham's in, Stefanski's in. Your first decision is Tua Tagovailoa creates quarterback competition. And the only competition is who can be more hurt? Which one of us can get hurt worse and faster between Tua and Michael Penix Jr. To the point of, I'm a Falcons fan, I'm pointing at Ian Cunningham and saying, this is your opening act. This is how you wanted to come of age as the Falcons GM, is by giving me Tua to be in a quarterback competition with Michael Penix Jr. That's what I deserve. Welcome to the show. Welcome to Hotlanta. That's bad.
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0: When we come back, there's another quarterback competition across the country that you probably don't care about, because it's the Cleveland Browns. 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When we come back, is Shedeur Sanders the guy in Cleveland? That's a great segue to our biggest losers of the day. This is the Drake Toll Show.
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0: football player on planet Earth. I've got 3 Defensive Player of the Year awards, a Super Bowl ring, 111 sacks. I'm going to be in Canton. I'm going to be a Hall of Famer. He didn't say these things explicitly, but he put it out there and said, what else do I have left? He said, I've accomplished everything possible in the sport. If the sales pitch from Myles Garrett is, hey, come play in L.A., we can give you this, this, this, and this, Donald's already got those things. He's already seen that level of success. Playing coy like this is the right way to approach it if you want Donald to come back, despite me believing he will not make that move.
1: Well, one thing I can say, and those are good intel, like when you think about what it'll take for him to come back as far as mentally. But I can give from my perspective, a guy like similar, I'm older than Aaron Donald, but like I'm married, I got a family. I'm used to traveling during basketball and football season when I call games for ESPN and NBC. And right now I can't wait to get back out on the road. A lot of family, a lot of stuff going on around here. I'm sitting
0: Tom
1: around.
0: That Tom Brady going on here.
1: Dude, Aaron Donald puts his pants on one leg at a time, just like me and you, brother. He's thinking the same thing. He misses the camaraderie of the guys. He knows he could play right now. He wants to be back in the locker room. That's the best part of playing in the NFL for these guys. You talk to 99% of them, and that's what they'll say outside of the money. And by the way, the money could be an issue for him. As an aside, there's $30 million owed to him on his old contract, which is something he and the Rams will have to work through, which could be something they're working through right now. But I believe, like, even if he is the most well-adjusted man on planet Earth, he still wants to get out of the house. He still wants to do something that makes him feel awesome. And he still wants to be back with his buddies. And I believe that those reasons altogether are very good reasons why Aaron Donald, and I think he's still listed on some of the, what do you call those? The Kaushi sites?
0: The poly markets.
1: Yeah, he's like 72% to come back, down from 85 earlier, right? So the doubt is starting to creep in. But I think he'll come back for all the reasons I stated. And I again, go back to offensive coordinators, good luck, dude. Good luck figuring out how to stop these guys. And then we talk about, because every time I call games, I talk to these college football coaches, and they talk about prioritizing time. And now you got to prioritize your time in the offensive room schematically. How am I going to stop these two dudes? Like, that takes a lot of time up. That in itself is worth it for the Rams.
0: Mm. Drake Tolsha, Westwood One Sports, the Westwood One Sports app. I brought up Tom Brady in there to give some context. Brady retires, spends like 2 months at home with his wife and kids, and is like, I don't know. Maybe I should play football again. Maybe I should pick up a hobby. For Aaron Donald, that might be the case. But I want, this is the last thing that I'll give on why I do think he's hung it up for the final time. And I just made the point, I'll make it again. 111 sacks, Super Bowl ring, 3-time Defensive Player of the Year. He did everything he could at the top of the NFL. And then when he retired, said, I'm retiring because I did it all. I did everything possible. I want to salvage my body. I don't want to be 30 years from now and feel like I'm losing myself because I went too far in the National Football League. And Sean McVay has said, there's all in. That's the quote for the Rams. They hashtag all in. We want to be we're all in. Donald has said, quote, he doesn't know if he still has it after 2 years away from the game. And if training camp or even just strict regimented training and trials with the team is not exactly what Donald wants, he doesn't have to. You know, so you're right. There's an escape to this, but Aaron Donald doesn't need this. The Rams need Aaron Donald far more than Aaron Donald needs a return to the NFL. That's proven because he already left, because he already said, I'm done. I'm hanging it up. To get him back, to get a guy back who said, I've already accomplished it all, to get Aaron Donald back in the NFL, he's going to have some sort of incentive that is past a trophy, an award, some sort of accolade. And I don't see what that is. If it's playing with Myles Garrett, you can make that case, but I still don't know if that's enough for a guy who didn't want to put his body on the line anymore to go back out there, strap on a helmet, and risk it.
1: Well, we're living in an era now where on the basketball court, LeBron James is playing into his 40s. You mentioned Tom Brady, a different position, but played into his 40s. Aaron Donald is sitting at home right now at 34 with gas left in the tank, money left to be made, and experiences left to be had. Those experiences on and off the field, because I still do go back to a guy that's at home now after spending his whole life away, there is an itch to get back out there. There's a human being side of this we can all relate to. And then there becomes the side where you say, this guy is such a unique athlete, such a special athlete. He's had enough time to think about this. Because, look, if you... I've talked to... I forget which NFL player this was, and I don't want to say the wrong person. But I talked to a former NFL player who told me, if you're going to make a decision about your career, you don't make it after the football season. You've got to take, like, at least a month, because you are so drained and so worn out and so beat up. And, you know, your mind changes the further you get away from that abuse, you know? And it's almost like that you forget how bad it was till you get back out there. Then you're like, man, you know, week seven, you're like, why am I doing this? But at that point, the train has left the station. So there's a lot of things at play here. But at the end of the day, to go back to how we started, Aaron Donald is going to play for the LA Rams. And good luck trying to find a way to stop those two dudes, Myles Garrett and Aaron Donald.
0: That is Pete Souza, ESPN NBC Sports play-by-play, saying Aaron Donald will play. This is Drake Toll saying that he will not. Let's see. Let's put $400 cash on it. We'll video it. We'll send it to the WNBA. Let them post it on social media. That's what they just did between a friendly wager with Paige Beckers and Angel Reese, two WNBA stars that got the league in some hot water for promoting gambling amongst their players on their own sport. Just boneheaded move. Pete, you and I can do the exact same thing. When we return... Jacksonville did this for Trevor Lawrence. They said he's such a good quarterback, we'll blow up the head coach, blow up the roster, we'll build around Trevor Lawrence. Justin Herbert in Los Angeles. Let's do the same. We'll fire everybody to keep Justin Herbert and make this make sense, make this work. Cincinnati is next. Joe Burrow is the next quarterback to cause his franchise to blow everything up and try to rebuild around that name and that player. And if they don't, he'll be another Dan Marino. That as a part of our Idiots of the Day when we come back. It's Westwood One Sports at the Westwood One Sports app. This is the Drake Toll Show.
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1: No problem in the Tulsa Metro. Everything's moving right along and at posted speeds. Eastbound 412 Sand Springs to downtown Tulsa, it's all clear. Westbound on the BA from I-44 into the IDL, expect 10 minutes free and clear. I'm Randy Fuller with Oklahoma's Own Traffic.
0: 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Thanks for listening to the Drake Toll Show on Oklahoma's Own 1170 AM News on 6 Now. The Cincinnati Bengals are dead. July 30th, 2026, a Thursday. We salute the service of Zach Taylor as the head coach of the Cincinnati Bengals, but it's over. It's done. There's nothing left to this. The Bengals, after a brawl yesterday at training camp, have proven the culture is not right. The team is not where it needs to be. If they want to compete, if they want to win, they can't do it with the current iteration of the roster or the coaching staff because it is chaos. It's Westwood One Sports, the Westwood One Sports app. Pete Souza co-hosting ESPN and NBC Sports Play-by-Play. Drake Toll with you as Laura Jimenez and Addie Bates are in the full. Before we get to our idiots, you know what? No. Even better, it's time for our Idiots of the Day.
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0: Idiot of the Day, the entirety of the Cincinnati Bengals, sans Joe Burrow. Except for Joe Burrow. I can't do it to my man, Joe Burrow. A fight breaks out yesterday at training camp, and this is no ordinary fight. No helmets are thrown. It's Ja'Marr Chase, star wide receiver, against lesser-known cornerback DJ Turner II. Defensive back Jalen Davis. Punches are thrown. Helmets ripped off. Hurled across the field. The whole thing breaks out into chaos. And I think it's indicative of the head coach, Zach Taylor, who went 6-11 last year with one of the worst defenses in the NFL. It's indicative of Taylor losing control of the locker room, losing control altogether. The Cincinnati Bengals, our biggest storyline today, time to blow the whole thing up.
1: Well, I mean, look, I don't think you can send the ownership group to the moon. I mean, the Brown family, owners of the Bengals, I was thinking about my worst ownership groups in sports, and you got to go Daniel Snyder with the Commanders and Redskins, Donald Sterling, of course, with the Clippers, and then you have the Browns right there. They're like third. You know, outside of that, you got Michael Bidwell, a longtime owner of the Cardinals, but you get the idea. You can't shake the owner, man. It's not even about blowing it up. And the unfortunate part of it is, and you touched on it before the break, talking about Joe Burrow, he has spent his career surviving rather than thriving, and that sucks. He's been playing behind a patchwork offensive line for far too long, and his coach now is in year eight, going into year eight. And this is what, and he should have been fired last offseason, talking about Zach Taylor, but this is what the Bengals do. They kept Marvin Lewis for 16 years. That was about 10 years too long. And that's status quo for this organization. So you can't shoot the owners of the moon. If you could, that is a way you could blow it up.
0: I made this case going into the break there. Joe Burrow is the next Dan Marino. And the parallel is pretty clear here, by the way. Marino goes to the Super Bowl in 1984, his second NFL season, and then that's his lone trip in his career to the big game. Joe Burrow, second NFL season, goes to the Super Bowl, loses to the Los Angeles Rams, and there's this prodigy is the word a lot of us use for Joe Burrow, who threw 60 touchdowns his senior campaign at LSU. Marino was the exact same thing. Arm talent, historic precision, just the perfect makeup of a quarterback. And then the success in the wins category was never there at an elite level, never there with the trophy. Couldn't get past the big one. It was ever elusive for one of the greats, Dan Marino. I think Joe Burrow can go down as one of the greats, but winning a Super Bowl with this franchise, with the Cincinnati Bengals, it's not going to happen. Again, at least not with this iteration.
1: Here comes get off my lawn moment for me. Dan Marino was an amazing quarterback.
0: Yeah,
1: he threw for over 60,000 yards, 420 touchdowns. He made, I think, three AFC title games after he went to that Super Bowl. He couldn't punch through. I think Marino was actually in a much better situation and a much better quarterback. Not much better, a better quarterback than Burrow was projected to be right now to finish his career. Because he was in a better situation with a better ownership group. Truly, the Dolphins under Wayne Huizenga were a good organization.
0: Transitive property, then, you're saying if Joe Burrow is with a different franchise, he does then have Dan Marino potential or the potential to win Super Bowls and be all-time great.
1: He's got Joe Montana potential. He's got to get the hell out of there. There's no question about it. He needs to get out of there.
0: Atlanta? Atlanta needs a quarterback. They've got Tua Tagovailoa in an injury off. Who can be more hurt, Tua Tagovailoa or Michael Penix Jr.? To wrap this, a text out of Columbus from Artie says, the Bengals are fine. Once a year, teams get into training camp tiffs. Nothing burger. Maybe there's some of that to it. Maybe this is just a couple guys releasing some energy.
1: Absolutely. I mean, it's training camp. This is what happens. But unfortunately, when you're looking at a team who has struggled recently, there's tension around the camp. It feels more like a jailbreak than a fight. And, you know, to put a bow on the ownership thing, I just feel like Joe Burrow is almost being taken advantage of because he's an Ohio kid, too. So he's not going to, you know, move heaven and earth to get out of there. Even yesterday, talking to the press, he's just so cool and fun to listen to and lighthearted. He's a great guy, obviously, and he's stuck. And part of it is by his own volition, but I hope for him he gets out of Cincinnati to get out from under that Brown family so he can realize his talents to their fullest potential.
0: Appreciate that text from Artie. You can get involved. 310-840-4910. We'll make you famous. 310-840-4910. It's the Drake Toll Show. Westwood One Sports, the Westwood One Sports app. SiriusXM 375, the Drake Toll Show YouTube channel, and that Westwood One Sports app. Let's go here, idiot of the day. Tony Romo. The detail has come out that Romo had an open beer in his car. That you really can't do when he was arrested for an OWI, operating while intoxicated, in Wisconsin over the weekend. Here is Tony Romo during his field sobriety test, realizing, I don't know, Jim. I don't think I'm getting out of this one.
2: Did I pass this test?
21: You turn around?
2: No, I didn't, huh?
0: He hits the cop with, I didn't, huh?
1: Look, it's a serious situation.
2: No,
1: you don't want to make light of, you know, somebody driving on what looked like a freeway under the influence.
0: With an open beer.
1: Now that we got that out of the way, okay? Let's get that out of the way. It was one of, it's so funny, the power of the Cowboys, because I didn't get a chance to talk about this yesterday because my internet went out for like the 10 minutes we were talking about it, or you were talking about it. But on Monday, I watched two lengthy Cowboys interviews, pretty much. I watched Jerry's entire press conference, the State of the Union, which I could not get enough of. And then I watched the entire Romo body cam footage, and I could not turn away. And the little white, I'm going to say they're little white lies, and I'm not coming down on Romo for this, but like, it's recently been revealed that he said he was going to grandma and granddad's, and it sounds as though, without exact and total 100% confirmation, although I think it might be out there already, I just haven't seen it, his grandparents aren't alive.
0: Well, like, okay. But here's the pushback where I've heard, like, our bosses, my parents, where they'll be like, oh, we're going to grandma and grandpa's today. And they're saying that in reference of their own parents because of their kids. You get to my mom would have called her mom Nana or her dad granddad, right? So we're gonna go see Nana.
1: I don't buy that. It's Tony Romo. He was going for the sentimental like vote. No way. That is he's a smart guy. And truly, he's still really kind of likable through the whole thing. I mean, he's a little mouthy, but he's drunk. I mean, it's a shame that it happened, and I hate it for him. And it's almost like, really? And I'm sober 15 years. I do not drink anymore. I have a drinking problem. If you need to stop drinking, DM me. I can chat with you about it. I'm not hard to find, Pete Souza. But with Tony, I think, like, look, dude, it's one DUI. If it doesn't happen again, he's good. But he needs to buckle down and clean it up a little, obviously.
0: Yeah, well, one OWI in Wisconsin, which really doesn't mean much. We just slap you on the wrist, take $100. Yeah, take $100 and you go about your way. There are WNBA players betting more money on their games than that. You know, that's again reference to Paige Bueckers. It's sans Caitlin Clark in this somehow. Paige Bueckers and Angel Reese, two WNBA stars, who bet $400 against each other on their own WNBA All Star game they participated in, and then the WNBA posted this on their social media. Boneheaded, idiot of the day. That applies as well. Tony Romo is paying less than that in his fines in Wisconsin. Does this affect his role with CBS at all, by the way?
1: No, I read yesterday that they may keep him out of the, you know, banquet circuit situation. You know, probably won't be doing too many speaking engagements with Jim Nantz, the sponsors and stuff, prior to the season, but he's all good. Now, it could be a situation where when his contract comes up to renegotiate, that this is something that they look at and say, maybe no more of that, but he's good to go.
0: It is the Drake Toll Show. Those are your idiots of the day. You can still get involved. 310-840-4910. 310-840-4910. As we flip it into the final hour, Braden Fajoco, NFL vet, joins the show. And he had a clear message for all players reporting to training camp. The lunch lady doesn't look that hot. Don't do it. Braden's going to help us unpack what exactly that means when we return. 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Addie Bates produces. Laura Jimenez runs the board. Braden Fajoco, the NFL vet, will join the program when we come back. 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

0: instead of waking up, getting right into a 6 a.m. workout, followed by meetings and then a morning practice. So these guys are about to go through, and I won't say it's grueling because it has gotten easier over the years, right? The union has done a job of making it a lot easier in your body, but it's still a little bit grueling for the average Joe. Don't get it twisted.
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0: But that only applies to 98% of, you know, or 99.9% of everybody else. It doesn't apply to guys like Aaron Donald, J.J. Watt, Lawrence Taylor, and Myles Garrett, in my opinion. And so, you know, part of the reason I truly believe is, yes, one, a guy like Aaron Donald does not need training camp. A guy like Aaron Donald could figuratively, and I'm not saying this in any form of, like, you know, hypotheticals, but Aaron Donald could show up on any given Sunday and play ball as good as anybody you've probably seen in the last decade on the defensive line. And that's just, that's, you know, what he's been able, his body of work, his God-given talent. And training camp is usually, and this is why these most veterans, most star players, they won't really take a lot of reps in training camp. Training camp will be kind of used as like a, I want to say like a grace period for these guys to get into football shape, right? You don't really need them sharpening the sword. These guys, it's almost, and I'm not going to say irrelevant because I don't want to say training camp is irrelevant, and people, you know how it is, man, they take these words and they click them around. But with a guy like Aaron Donald, man, he'll, to me, I think his timeline is mid-October. And I think right now he's just using it as a time to get his body back into playing shape, more so than seeing plays, seeing blocking schemes. Man, he doesn't need all that, man. That guy could throw on pads tomorrow if you want to be the best player on the Rams defensive line if you wanted to.
1: You played in Pittsburgh, talking to Brandon Faoka, by the way. Braden Faoka, excuse me, former NFL defensive lineman, national champion at LSU. You played in Pittsburgh. You know the mood. You know the vibe. Things have changed there. You got a new coach in Mike McCarthy, but you could have the same quarterback coming back, or you do, in Aaron Rodgers. If you're in that locker room, how are you feeling about Aaron Rodgers coming back a second year as a starter after, you know, you could say a lukewarm season in 2024? Or 2025.
0: Well, man, you know what's crazy? I spoke to a couple of the guys the last few days, and I called a buddy of mine yesterday who's playing there right now, and I just wanted to get his just the whole feel of the Mike McCarthy experience. And one thing stood out to me when I talked to everybody that is back in Pittsburgh right now. Everybody has said one common thing. They said, man, it feels faster. Everything we do feels so much more efficient. Right. And I called him yesterday after practice. I said, man, what's it like? Right. You know, Mike Tomlin was there 2 decades. And, you know, this is the first training camp in Latrobe. You know, they go up to St. Vincent. And I'm just like, what's the vibe like? And they're like, man, Aaron's happy. Aaron looks relaxed. The offense is, you know, it's like he's in elementary again. It's so simple for him. Right. You know, everybody else is having a learning curve, and Aaron's kind of like being the middle ground, like, hey, when this word comes in, or, you know, this type of concept comes in, just do this, right? You see this type of coverage, break off here. And it's amazing to see, because, one, Aaron came back because of his relationship with Mike McCarthy, right? As we all know, Aaron was teetering the fence for retiring, but having that previous relationship and that good relationship he had with Mike McCarthy in Green Bay. And then, you know, they brought on James Campen, offensive line coach. Aaron has a phenomenal relationship with him as well, dating back to his days in Green Bay. Everybody has just said, man, the vibe is so different. Yeah, we miss Mike Tomlin. There isn't going to be a day that goes by where, you know, those old dogs, Cam Hayward, TJ Watt, and Cole, aren't going to miss Mike Tomlin, right? Those are the guys they, you know, he broke bread with and you know, shed, you know, laughs and tears. But change was needed, and I am actually excited to watch the Pittsburgh Steelers newly revamped under Mike McCarthy in that era this year moving forward.
2: He is Braden Faoka, joining the Drake Toll Show, former Pittsburgh Steeler and L.A. Charger. And, Braden, we've kept you way over time, but I've got one more. I've got to sneak this one in. In Pittsburgh, you saw quarterback turmoil, a couple different guys head the team over the course of the season. In Atlanta, which is the big storyline today, they've got a quarterback battle between Michael Penix Jr. and Tua Tagovailoa, and they can't figure out which one of those two guys can stay healthy. I mean, they've had to bring in Cooper Rush as a stopgap guy because they don't have a quarterback they can trust to stay on the field. When you're in a camp and you don't exactly know who the number one's going to be, how does that change the vibe around a franchise?
0: Well, I'll tell you this. I think the only benefit you have when you go into camp and you don't know who the number one is going to be is you're going to bring out the best in the quarterbacks, meaning you're going to either see one really fall off the cliff, not literally, but you're going to see one thrive. And that's the good part. But the bad part is you want your receivers, you want your tight ends, you want your running back and O-line gelled and meshed throughout this time. So while you're essentially having a quarterback competition, these other 10 players on offense, they're getting used to a different cadence when each quarterback comes in. And you could say, oh, well, what do you mean a different cadence? Everything is down to the down. Yeah, but the voice, the tone, the way in which they roll it off of checking the defense, right? Because you guys have heard the staple Aaron Rodgers hard count, right? Like, mm-hmm. when you're used to this as an offense, especially your offensive line, you know how it rolls off the tongue. But when you have two different quarterbacks, they're doing these things differently. One, and then the speed of the ball, right? How does one quarterback do the short, medium, deep routes? How fast does the ball get to my hands, right? Does this quarterback loft it a little more? Does this quarterback zip it a little more? Does this quarterback, you know, there's so many questions that these are the things you like to avoid when you have these quarterback competitions, because the players never really get set into a gelled system. They're always trying to, okay, Tua's in or Penix is in. Oh, now we got Cooper Rush in. And so the rhythm, the timing, and then all of a sudden it's week one, right? They plug in the starter and they've maybe had, let's say, a week worth of, you know, full speed reps. And so that's right. The dangerous part, man, when you run these quarterback competitions and man, don't get me wrong. I think Atlanta needs to go out, and I'm not saying tank, but they need to go and get ready to draft the first-round quality quarterback in next year's quarterback-heavy class. Because this is no offense to Tua or Michael Penix, but I do not think the future quarterback of that franchise is on that roster right now. And I think he is in college or possibly playing for another team right now in the NFL.
2: Braden Fajoco, at Braden Fajoco on social media. You can follow him, former Charger, Pittsburgh Steeler, national champion with LSU. Up early with us. Braden, so appreciate your time, your perspective. This is, we got 40 minutes left of the show, and this is exactly what we needed to unpack all the headlines today. This is awesome. Great stuff.
1: Awesome job,
0: thank
1: man.
0: Thank you, fellas. Appreciate you guys. Appreciate you guys for having me. Sorry for the technical difficulties. I'll make sure to get that fixed next time.
2: No. It's always something here, but we made it work. It was awesome. And again, Braden Fajoco joining the show.
0: Yes, sir.
2: Westwood One Sports, the Westwood One Sports app. Pete Souza, co-hosting. Addie Bates produces. Laura Jimenez runs the board. Took him for that was 17 minutes. I could just pick the brain of somebody who got to live it in the middle of training camp. Let's break down his thoughts on Aaron Donald, the quarterback situation in Atlanta, as well as the quarterback situation and the brawl in Cincinnati. And I say quarterback situation because how do you build around Joe Burrow for the future? Do you blow it all up and restart with him at the helm of your franchise? But we will start. I don't think Aaron Donald's coming back. I think it's all smoke and mirrors. Aaron Donald will not return for the LA Rams. He's retired. Here's why. This is the Drake Toll Show.
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19: Heads up for spotty showers or rumbles of thunder today. It should remain very isolated, but better chances show up tomorrow during the first half of the day. Dangerous heat does continue also today. Temperatures in the low to mid 90s by lunchtime with highs near 100. Heat indices up to 110 or higher during the afternoon with more heat warnings. From the Bob Mills Weather Center, I'm News on 6 meteorologist Stacia Knight.
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20: Really nice driving conditions in the Tulsa Metro. No major delays at all. Northbound Memorial, Bixby to the Creek Turnpike, about a 15-minute trip right now, and it's 13 minutes from Garnett to Utica, westbound BA. I'm Randy Fuller with Oklahoma's Own Traffic.
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15: Severe storms that started with advanced warnings. 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The Oklahoma weather experts, exclusively on 1170 News on 6 now.
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1: Really nice driving conditions in the Tulsa Metro. No major delays at all. Northbound Memorial, Bixby to the Creek Turnpike, about a 15-minute trip right now, and it's 13 minutes from Garnet to Utica, westbound BA. I'm Randy Fuller with Oklahoma's Own Traffic.
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0: once pessimism, there now has to be optimism. And I'm just going to read a couple quotes from a couple NFL reporters. ESPN's Jordan Renan, who covers the Giants for ESPN. Quote, "This bodes well for neighbors."
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10: Heads up for spotty showers or rumbles of thunder today. It should remain very isolated, but better chances show up tomorrow during the first half of the day. Dangerous heat does continue also today. Temperatures in the low to mid-90s. 90s by lunchtime with highs near 100. Heat indices up to 110 or higher during the afternoon with more heat warnings. From the Bob Mills Weather Center, I'm News on 6 meteorologist Stacia Knight.
9: 1170 AM News on 6 Now traffic from the Classic Chevrolet in Owosso Traffic Center.
11: Northbound on 75, slow down at 121st extends past the Creek Turnpike into the roadwork at 96th in Jenks right now. Do have some ramp crowding and delays at the I-44BA interchange. I'm Randy Fuller with Oklahoma's Own Traffic.
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12: 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We will get to Cincinnati Bengals, the New Orleans Saints, the San Francisco 49ers, and more, an injury-riddled Wednesday training camps around the National Football League. But we do have a piece of breaking news want to get into the show here as it concerns college football and the University of North Carolina. So we told you earlier this week that North Carolina, the general manager, whatever his title is, Mike Lombardi, Bill Belichick's right-hand man, his consigliere at North Carolina, who claimed, Mike Lombardi did, that North Carolina would be the 33rd NFL team the 33rd NFL team. Hard to be the 33rd NFL team when you go 4-8 in college football. Mike Lombardi earlier this week was placed on administrative leave for an unknown HR violation, someone putting forth a complaint that used to work for North Carolina football. So North Carolina just put out a statement, North Carolina football did this morning, and this is courtesy of Bruce Feldman from The Athletic. Quote, as a result of concerns behind allegations that led to the personnel action regarding Michael Lombardi announced on July 27th, a.k.a. Monday, the University of North Carolina at Chapel Hill, through its Office of University Counsel, is in the process of investigating this matter. Because this involves confidential personnel issues, the university will not comment on the nature of the allegations or discuss personnel information. So obviously, this is kind of like a non-statement by North Carolina. They're just putting out there, yes, we are aware of what's happening. We're not going to tell you anything until we know more, but that's what's happening right now. I don't know or claim to know Michael Lombardi personally. He's actually come on. He's been on You Better You Bet before. Been a guest. We've been on the air for 7 years. 8 years? 7 calendar years, 8 football seasons since 2019. He's been a guest on the show before. I don't know him personally. But all you need to do, and I'm not insinuating that anything horrible has happened. I have no idea. Just that if you read what a lot of people write and listen to what a lot of people say that are familiar with this guy, it doesn't seem like this is the biggest surprise of all time. And again, like, this doesn't have to mean this is some, like, a horrible crime has been committed. This could be like he's yelling at a staffer who didn't like. I have no idea. Who knows, right? Just that doesn't seem to be a huge shock based on people that know him and what they are saying. I don't know him, right? Maybe he's a saint. I don't know. Maybe he's a great guy. But what we have now for North Carolina is the longest, like the latest, rather, in a long line of black eyes for this program since Bill Belichick took over. And look, I fell for it. When North Carolina announced it was hiring Bill Belichick, I'm like falling all over myself here. I'm an NFL guy through and through. And I know, and I'm not going to do the whole Bill Belichick career Rolodex thing, but just that, you know, the greatest head coach in the history of the National Football League and the greatest defensive coordinator in the history of the National Football League as well. And I was pissed that the Atlanta Falcons, for instance, like brought Bill in for multiple interviews and then hired Raheem Morris at the 11th hour. And it's not an anti-Raheem Morris thing, but it felt like this was done. And there was reporting on this from ESPN that this was kind of like people wanted to embarrass Bill Belichick. And the NFL wanted to embarrass Bill Belichick because, you know, he had the reign of terror with the Patriots and did they cheat and all the other nonsense, et cetera. The NFL felt like he was trying to send him a message. And I didn't like that as someone who is a student of the history of the game and understands Bill Belichick's rightful place in the history of the game. And it wasn't necessarily that I felt like in year one, North Carolina was going to win the title, although I expected them to be way better than they were. We're now a year into this. The season's starting soon. North Carolina's win total. And we're in an NIL age where Kurt Cignetti won a national championship at Indiana. And at Indiana won the Natty and was in the playoff the year before. Where Texas Tech, who was once known for Patrick Mahomes and Cliff Kingsbury, and Mike Leach and high-flying offenses that never amounted to anything in terms of, like, big-picture results. We now live in an age where if you've got money, you can win. If you've got money, you can win. North Carolina is not exactly lacking for famous or rich alum. And Bill Belichick, like, out of all the coaches in the history of the game, yeah, like, this guy can't get enough NIL money to build it, the 33rd NFL team. North Carolina's win total this year at BetMGM is 4.5. 125-1 is North Carolina's price. Not to win. Listen to me here. This is an important distinction to draw. Not to win the national championship. To win the ACC, not the SEC,

0: it the way we are. But should we keep some guys to continue the long run of success and keep our business plan matched up with our baseball plan moving forward? And, you know, if they're going to have to get payrolls down because of salary cap at some point, having young players available to them is going to be important to have to do that. So there's a number of reasons why they might not do it. But you know what? To win a third championship in a row and to be a dynasty, I wouldn't be completely shocked if they did.
1: I thought that was a really interesting take, and I thought you explained it really well, why the Dodgers think they may be able to win without him this year and keep that stockpile of prospects as some of these players age out. I also agree with the last thing you said. If I were them, I would go for three in a row and just become legendary and get this dynasty really rolling. Speaking of, well, I guess, formerly dynastic teams, the New York Yankees send my blood pressure skyrocketing on a nightly basis, especially when Aaron Boone addresses the media. We don't have to get to that for right now. But expectations, Steve, for what the Yankees might do heading into the deadline?
0: Yeah, well, they're all in on Mason Miller for sure. And if he's going to be moved, they'll want to be in on it. And I think that A.J. Preller's not going to trade Mason Miller for a prospect. He could do that at any time. I mean, they're two games out of the wild card spot. I think that if he trades Mason Miller, he's going to want major league ready talent in return. And the Yankees can provide that for him. They can provide a starting pitcher back in the deal in a Warren or a Weathers. They could provide an outfielder back in the deal in a Spencer Jones, who's from San Diego, or a Dominguez. They could also give up George Lombard Jr., who I know they would prefer not to do, but you know, he's not Leo DeVries, who the Padres gave up. And they do have guys filling in at short, and they've got one of the better records in the American League, even though Lombard kid's going to be pretty good. They have Elmer Rodriguez at AAA, who there's a lot of people really like a lot there, but who could go to the big leagues in San Diego because they need starting pitching and they need offense. So they could put together a package that could satisfy the Padres still having a chance to win this year. Because it's addressing the areas of real need where they could actually replace Miller in their bullpen with Jeremiah Estrada or Adrian Morejon and be just fine. But I think that's where they go. And I think that the Yankees are going to look for offense too, understanding that, you know, they're going to get guys back, but they're not going to be back until probably sometime in September, and Judge, Stanton, and Bellinger. And so in the meantime, maybe adding to the offensive production there, I can see Dalton Varsho potentially being a guy that can play all three outfield positions. And when everybody's healthy, he might be the guy you play in center instead of Grisham because of his at-bats are better and his defense is better. But I think Luis Arraez's name has come up in connection with the Yankees, where they would probably move Chisholm back to third. But I think that the Yankees, Brian Cashman is going to be aggressive. Plus, he needs to really address that bullpen. If not at the end, then fortifying it in front of Bednar.
1: Last one here, Steve, about a minute for the answer. I'm going to give you a couple teams. You tell me which one you think might make a big splash at the deadline and why. The Boston Red Sox, who traded for Curtis Meade and they lost him, gets hit by a pitch and fractures his wrist. The Boston Red Sox, the Atlanta Braves, the Philadelphia Phillies, the Chicago Cubs. Which of those teams do you think makes a splash and why in about 60 seconds?
0: Yeah, I think probably the Atlanta Braves. I think Alex Anthopoulos has done it before in Toronto, traded for David Price and Troy Tulowitzki at the deadline. And, you know, he's avoided having to go big at times in Atlanta, but he remembers what happened last year, and he knows you're not promised next year. And they are who they are right now. Chris Sale's window is winding down. He's at top form. They need another ace starter to go with him. So they could get in on Scooble. I don't know if they have the farm system to do it, but I think Alex is going to really address the starting pitching. I think that they're going to further fortify the bullpen. They may add another bat to it, but I think that Alex Anthopoulos and the Braves are going to try to put themselves in a position to knock off the Dodgers.
1: Steve, you're the best. Appreciate it. Stay caffeinated. I know you will. Good luck on I-95, and we look forward to catching up with you soon.
0: All right, Nick. Thanks so much.
1: I love him. What a great guy. Very funny. Just don't fall asleep behind the wheel. At Steve Phillips, GM, MLB Network Radio, MLB Network, and TSN. And for the first time ever, he called me by my name in a radio spot. Now we are officially friends. All right. On the other side, we have a treat for everybody. A friend of mine for two decades is going to join the show to talk some SummerSlam this weekend from the WWE, the host of Busted Open Radio on the newly minted WWE Radio on our friends at SiriusXM. 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
13: Heads up for spotty showers or rumbles of thunder today. It should remain very isolated, but better chances show up tomorrow.

0: tomorrow during the first half of the day. Dangerous heat does continue also today. Temperatures in the low to mid 90s by lunchtime with highs near 100. Heat indices up to 110 or higher during the afternoon with more heat warnings. From the Bob Mills Weather Center, I'm News on 6 meteorologist Station Knight.
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0: 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Dave, next time we have you on the show, we need to talk about the phone conversation you and I had after my Giants knocked out your Cowboys of the 2007 divisional round of the playoffs en route to the Giants winning Super Bowl 42. That'll be a conversation for another time.
1: It broke me. It broke me.
0: Sorry.
1: But thank you, Nick. Dude, Nick, seriously, congratulations on all your success, man. 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
0: Our friend Dave LaGreca joining us here on You Better, You Bet. We will definitely have Dave back on the show to talk more WWE. The show rolls on right after this.
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4: 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All right, we have some news as it concerns Tampa Bay Buccaneers quarterback Baker Mayfield. Now, we told you yesterday, I believe, that Baker and the team we're not going to reach agreement on a contract extension. Baker is about to play out the final year of a three-year, $100 million contract. So that news came down. Like, no new deal this season, that Baker would play out this season on the final year of his contract. Baker is addressing the media literally like right now in Tampa. Videos are starting to circulate on social media. Here are some quotes from Baker Mayfield, again, who is actually speaking at this moment right now. Our pal Greg Allman, who covers the NFL for Fox Sports. Baker Mayfield says it's, quote, very disappointing to not have a new contract. He feels, quote, disrespected, quote, undervalued, and felt that he had, quote, earned a new contract. Jeremy Fowler from ESPN, says Baker Mayfield confirmed that he has addressed the team. Baker told the team that this will not be a distraction. He plans to have a huge year and believes he's in great shape. And remember, Baker was, you know, he's always been a streaky quarterback. He was really streaky last year, but also wasn't healthy for a large swath of the season. Another Baker Mayfield quote, this one per Fowler. If you've waited this long to pay your franchise quarterback, it's only going to get worse. I'm going to have a big year. So this is classic Baker Mayfield piss and vinegar. And I mean that in a complimentary way. You know, Baker is a guy who, you know, it's ridiculous to say this about Heisman Trophy winner, first overall pick of the NFL draft. He has a gigantic chip on his shoulder. And just think back to, you know, when the Bucs played the Jets last year, going up against Steve Wilkes, who was the coach of Carolina when the Panthers cut Baker Mayfield. He couldn't wait to beat Steve Wilkes. Like, he's the type of guy that holds a grudge. So if there were going to be any quarterback who was going to say in a situation like this, I'm going to have a huge year this year, and you were going to believe him and not let it be a distraction, I think Baker Mayfield would be that guy. Because he has that profile, right? He's done it in the past. He is someone that's motivated by slights. The problem, though, is that it's not just confined to Baker Mayfield. So let's say that the season's going on and Baker's having a good year, or Baker's having a bad, whatever it is. It's not just going to be Baker that has to answer questions about this. It's going to be the rest of the team. Now, perhaps the most famous and successful example of something like this was Joe Flacco prior to Super Bowl 43, when the Ravens beat the 49ers in 2012, when Flacco played out the final year of his contract, won the Super Bowl, and then got the biggest deal in the history of the National Football League afterwards, right? He bet on himself and TU won. That Ravens team was coming off an appearance in the AFC Championship game where I felt like Flacco outplayed Tom Brady in that game. And remember, that was the Lee Evans drop and the Billy Cundiff miss. The Tampa Bay Buccaneers missed the playoffs last year and finished under 500. So I don't think we're headed towards a scenario where Baker's riding off into the sunset winning a championship, right? I think what's more likely is the Bucs struggle this year. Vita Vea is unhappy as well. I think you can make the case they're the most talented team in the NFC South. I'm not a huge Todd Bowles guy. I think this is probably his last year in Tampa. How is this not going to become a distraction? If the Bucs are a game under 500 in November, how does the conversation not turn to Baker Mayfield's future? And other Emeka Ibuka's getting asked about it. And Bucky Irving's getting asked about it. And Jalen McMillan. And Chris Godwin. And Todd Bowles. And Vita Vea, if he's still there. And the defense. I don't like the brew right now in Tampa Bay. I don't like it. One of the reasons why I won't be picking the Bucs to win the NFC South. Final hour, Power Hour coming up on the other side. We'll be joined by Dave Wanstead, former NFL head coach. Looking forward to that. Baseball, football, college football next.
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0: Can Bryce Underwood become that true megastar dual threat option that a lot of us expect? If he can, I think Michigan, not USC, will be the fourth best team in the Big Ten and the most likely Big Ten school outside of the Big Three to make the college football playoff. 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
16: 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I'm Chris Black, along with Adam Abdallah, broadcasting live from Chicago each and every day on the air until 3 Eastern. If you want to join the show today, you can always call and text us at 310-840-4910. We start today's show, Abdallah, with a franchise quarterback in the NFL saying that he feels disrespected by his current team as Baker Mayfield speaks to the media earlier today down in Tampa.
17: Wow. We knew that Baker Mayfield was going to go into the regular season playing on the final year of his deal if he and the Tampa Bay Buccaneers were not going to get a deal done. He also said that if they weren't going to get a deal done, and this extended into next season, that if they were to use the franchise tag on him, he would play on the franchise tag, which next season would be around $50 million. But now Baker Mayfield has had the chance to speak to the media, and he does not seem happy.
16: No, he doesn't. And he told everyone heading into camp that this was going to be the case. So let's go. Moments ago, this is Baker Mayfield at Bucs camp speaking to the media.
18: I wanted the deal done, set the deadline, and told them it was going to be all ball after that. I did mean that. And I don't know if they thought I was just going to take some of the offers that they gave, but I'm at the point of my career understanding what I've brought to this franchise. I'm very, very thankful for the chance they gave me. Do not get me wrong on that. But I really know what I've brought to this franchise, leadership-wise, and even play-wise. It's been some of the best years of my career, and I think it's only going to trend upwards, just being comfortable and feeling that. So disappointing in that regard, to feel disrespected a little bit. That's really the disappointing part, to feel undervalued after thinking you've earned it. This is not a poor me thing. There's a lot of other people that have it way worse off, but I can sit here and look at other quarterbacks and peers and evaluate myself based on that and put myself in certain categories that I deserve to be compensated for that. And I think I'm a franchise quarterback. I've been told I'm a franchise quarterback. It's been said publicly from ownership down here. And so to not have a deal done is very disappointing. But I said the deadline was a deadline.
16: So that was Baker Mayfield moments ago at Tampa for training camp for the Buccaneers. Speaking to the media, feels disrespected, undervalued, and from what it looks like, Baker Mayfield and his camp and the Buccaneers are still very far off on a possible deal to get the quarterback happy for this upcoming season.
17: Yeah, and he also had a one-on-one with ESPN's Jeremy Fowler, and he tells ESPN that the Bucs only offered him a 2-year deal, which is probably the most disappointing part. Baker's quote, probably the most disappointing part, because he wanted a long-term commitment, and added that the Bucs were pretty far from the $50 million plus per year club, which he wanted to enter. So the $50 million club is Jalen Hurts, Lamar Jackson, Justin Herbert, Brock Purdy, all the way until Dak and Patrick Mahomes. Dak makes $60 million a year. Patrick Mahomes is the highest paid per year at 64. You know, Joe Burrow is 55. Josh Allen's 55. Jordan Love is 55. Trevor's 55. Like, there are a lot of guys that make 55. And when you and I were discussing this, that's kind of the range where we thought that Baker should be asking for. We thought that, hey, if he's asking for 55, 56, that sounds about reasonable for a guy that is a guy that takes his team either to the playoffs or close to the playoffs. 2 years ago, they were in the playoffs. Last year, they didn't make the playoffs. So this is a guy that he said it himself. He is a franchise quarterback. We believe he's a franchise quarterback, but only to offer him a 2-year deal. I agree with Baker. That's pretty disrespectful.
16: Yeah.

0: smooth, but it runs so much better when Stafford is in there.
1: Yeah, it does.
0: And if you put Baker in what Shanahan is doing, it would run better than what Purdy is doing. I think that, look, Kyle Shanahan had Jimmy Garoppolo and at one point said, you're not allowed to throw in a playoff game, and still almost won, like, and still almost won that game. Like, that's how good Kyle Shanahan is at this. Now, unfortunately for him, half his team is hurt already, and we're 2 days into training camp. So, I don't know. I don't know what to tell you about Brock Purdy. I don't mind him as a quarterback. I just think that he would take Baker Mayfield over Brock Purdy at this point. That's just what I think. I don't think Kyle Shanahan would ever tell you that, but I think that's what he believes.
1: So this morning at Buccaneers camp, Baker Mayfield met the media, and he said that he feels disrespected and that it's really disappointing that the Buccaneers and Baker Mayfield have yet to come to a contract agreement for the future. He also told ESPN Jeremy Fowler that it was a 2-year deal is what they were offering, and it's nowhere near the 50 mil club. So the quarterbacks making 50 mil a year in the NFL, it essentially starts with Jalen Hurts. He's at 51, Lamar Jackson 52, Justin Herbert 52, Brock Purdy 53, Jared Goff, Stafford, Lawrence, Love, Allen, Burrow, Prescott, Mahomes. So those are the players in the NFL making 50 a year, and that they were nowhere close.
2: Wow.
1: To 50, and they were about 2 years was all that they were willing to offer.
0: Lamar Jackson is horribly underpaid too, and he talked about his contract as well yesterday.
1: Yep.
0: So he's horribly underpaid and is deserving and needs a new contract, and they're working on that too. The problem with Lamar Jackson is he doesn't have an agent, so he's the one doing the negotiating right now. So that's a problem.
1: It's Buck Abdallah here on Westwood One Sports and the Westwood One Sports app. So keep the texts coming to the show, 310-840-4910. You know, there's an all-time great that seems to be haunted by another former all-time great in sports. We'll tell you about that coming up next.
3: Jerry Jones is all in and open to trading for a player.
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19: A few isolated showers possible across northeastern Oklahoma. Otherwise, the heat wave continues. A high of 99, but a heat index back near 110 this afternoon. Temperatures Friday morning staying very warm in the low 80s with a few scattered showers possible. A high of 101 Friday before a cold front arrives. From the Bob Mills Weather Center, I'm News on 6 meteorologist Stephen Nairns.
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0: It's amazing. The LeBron James songs.
1: Yep.
0: All right. I'm asking you to say his name. LeBron James. I mean, let's just call it what it is. LeBron is haunted by Michael Jordan.
2: Yeah.
0: That's what it is. It's Buckingham Abdallah here on Westwood One Sports and the Westwood One Sports app. New signs are pointing to Aaron Donald returning to the Rams. We'll tell you about that coming up next.
3: Bucks QB Baker Mayfield doesn't have a new contract, and D lineman Vita Vea requested a trade. Will the Bucks stars be jumping ship? Westwood One Sports.
0: Hey, it's Black.
2: And Abdallah.
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2: Severe storms that started with advanced warnings. 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

And sorry, JJ, but that it's the NFL. This is how this works. It's a cutthroat business. And you're just, you have to, you can request a trade and try to go somewhere else and become, I don't know, become Kyle Shanahan's savior. I don't go somewhere else and be the next quarterback, find another quarterback whisperer somewhere, because it's the NFL. This is how this works. It's a cutthroat business.

0: competition with Wentz for a backup spot. That's the only competition that's happening.
1: Oh, I agree with that. That is 100% dead on accurate. Totally agree with that.
2: You get to look at my AI slop, too, when you go on the YouTube.
1: Raj, can you explain to the audience your love for the AI slop? What's going on here with that?
0: I feel like you've basically drained the Red Sea at this point.
1: Yeah, I mean, we're losing natural resources.
0: Do you know how much gas is right now?
2: Absolutely. There's one key reason I've really fallen in love with the AI slop, and that is to get a reaction out of you two. Like, honestly, like, yes, everybody gets to see it, but the main purpose is I'm entertaining a group of two, and it's you two. But in addition to that, when it comes to the AI slop, when the machines take over, when Judgment Day hits, I want them to know I embraced it. I didn't push back, and I was kind. Like the AI slop we just saw, I said, could you please show me a bedroom of a super J.J. McCarthy fan theme? Thank you very much, Copilot. I always end with thank you very much. You always need to be nice to your AI chatbot so that when Judgment Day goes down, they'll know I'm not John Connor. Chris Black and Adam Abdallah, they're the resistance. They're John Connor. AI, be nice to your friend Raj. I was nice to you. I didn't push back. I embraced it.
1: It's unreal.
0: You know, Rob, one of the only reasons I had a kid is so at some point I can come back to this past.
1: The only reason, huh?
0: And tell her that she needs to be the one to take down the machines. One of the only reasons.
1: One of the only reasons.
0: The only reasons.
1: Yes.
0: To procreate was so I can one day come back and tell her that she needs to be the one to take
2: down
0: the machines.
2: Before you made that choice, you never watched the cinematic masterpieces that were Terminator 3, Terminator Salvation, Terminator Genesis, Terminator whatever the last one was.
0: I watched the documentary I, Robot, and I saw the future.
1: Yes. All right. Well, that's
2: machines
1: great.
2: Will remember, Raj was nice. Black and Abdallah weren't.
1: Black and Abdallah here on Westwood One Sports and the Westwood One Sports app. Raj will rejoin us in just moments. We'll play a little over-under here on a Thursday on Black and Abdallah. And we'll ask the question about Aaron Donald. How many sacks will he have in this upcoming season? We're just assuming he's going to play. We'll address that coming up next.
3: The wait is over. Every NFL team is now in training camp. Football is back, and so are the storylines. We'll keep you on top of it all. Happy football season, everybody. Westwood One Sports.
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10: A few isolated showers possible across northeastern Oklahoma. Otherwise, the heat wave continues. A high of 99, but a heat index back near 110 this afternoon. Temperatures Friday morning staying very warm in the low 80s with a few scattered showers possible. A high of 101 Friday before a cold front arrives. From the Bob Mills Weather Center, I'm News on 6 meteorologist Stephen Nairns.
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0: 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Yesterday here on the show, we told you about a cookie company, Crumble, that has produced a new cookie that is a flaming hot Cheeto cookie that they now sell. It's got a tangy cream on top, a cream cheese. It's got a spicy cheese crisp mixture.
1: Easy.
0: Dusted on the top with a flaming hot Cheeto. And I think they serve it with a lime wedge. We told you about this yesterday. Crumble. They have this new cookie. We both thought it sounded disgusting. On my way into work today, I picked one up. I have it here in the studio, and we will taste test the flaming hot Cheeto cookie coming up next here on Black and Abdallah.
2: Is a week from today. 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
0: Hey, it's Black
1: and Abdallah.
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1: So slow down, obey the law, and keep everyone on the road safe. 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

0: 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Help us get to 1,000. And if you go there right now, you can watch us as we broadcast the show each and every day, live from the great city of Chicago, from NBC Tower here in downtown Chicago. Abdallah, yesterday on the show, we talked about a cookie that Crumble is making that has the Flaming Hot Cheeto on top of the cookie. So this is a cookie, a lime-flavored cookie that has Flaming Hot Cheeto Crumble dust on top. In the box, there are Flaming Hot Cheetos added on top of the cookie. There's also a lime wedge on top of the cookie. And there's a, I think there's like a tangy cream cheese, like frosting.
1: Yeah, hold that up to the camera. Let's see.
0: You can't really see it. It's going to fall out of the box. So I stopped at Crumble. There was a Crumble on the way to the studio. So this morning on my way in, I walked by and I got a cookie because Abdallah looked up yesterday here on the show and he noticed that they're open. They opened what? You told us yesterday. They opened at like 8 a.m., right? Yeah. Well, when I came by and I was walking into the store, it was probably, let's see, we're talking about 9 o'clock?
1: Yeah.
0: 9:15?
1: Yeah.
0: Mm-hmm. Come walking by. They were not happy that a customer was there. I don't know. Crumble is not paying us, right? They're not supporting the show as of right now. The people in the store were not thrilled to see a customer an hour after they opened the store. So that's one. So when I walked in, I walk in. Hey, good morning.
1: Hey.
0: She just did the Gen Z stare at me. She just stared at me.
1: Like that.
0: Yeah. No good morning. No welcome in. No hello. Not how can I help you today?
1: Yeah.
0: What would you like? No. She just stares at me. And I go, oh, are you not open? She goes, no, we're open. I go, okay.
1: Mm-hmm.
0: Can I order a cookie?
1: Mm-hmm.
0: And she just stares at me again. And then she walks over to a self-help little display thing. You know, you punch in the buttons and you order it from a little kiosk.
1: Yeah.
0: She walks over and points me to that.
1: Yeah.
0: I go, oh, so I got to do it from the computer?
1: Yeah.
0: And she goes, yeah. And I go, great. Fantastic. Glad I stopped in.
1: Yeah, they're just
0: like what?
1: Yeah,
0: what the hell?
1: Just, yeah, people are. You gotta understand that people are just there.
0: Good, great, wonderful.
1: People are just
0: glad
1: there
0: I stopped in to your establishment.
1: You gotta understand that at this point, with places like that, people are just there to unlock and lock a door and set the cookie on the counter. After you order it, like you might as well have ordered it on your walk.
0: Yeah.
1: And it would have just been there and you would have walked to a carry out and just been like, thanks.
0: Yeah.
1: And that's why, like, cause I don't even, do they even make, I doubt they even make the cookies there.
0: I think
1: they're delivered.
0: Well, no, they had, there was another guy, he was behind the counter and he had a multiple cartons of eggs that he was like cracking. So,
1: okay,
0: so
1: maybe they do make them there.
0: Cookies.
1: Okay, so maybe they're making them there.
0: Yeah.
1: Okay.
0: But you get the point, right?
1: Still, you walk into an establishment
0: and you say good morning.
1: Yeah.
0: And they just stare at you.
1: Yeah.
0: And you're like, oh, okay, cool. I'm glad I'm here. First of all, I've never been in a Crumble. All right. I'm not a Crumble guy.
1: I've had a Crumble.
0: I'm not going and getting solo cookies.
1: You're not a sweet boy.
0: I'm not, but my point is, I don't know how
1: you... You're a savory boy.
0: I don't know how you do this.
1: I didn't know
0: it was a kiosk place. I didn't know I had to order from the machines.
1: Yeah.
0: I wanted to have a little human connection, a little good morning. How's your day?
1: No.
0: that little thing.
1: Rocks, right. Dude. You're not getting any of that.
0: So then after I punched it in and made the order, I stood there silently as I waited for my cookie. It only took a couple minutes. No problem.
1: But they didn't have to make it. Yeah.
0: Yeah. So I have it here. Do you want to cut this in? So we're going to taste test this cookie. So this is you cut it.
1: What do you mean I cut it?
0: You cut off a piece that you want.
1: I'm just going to cut it in half.
0: All right. Cut it. So there you go. Abdallah's going to cut the cookie. Oh, no. Is that knife strong enough for that?
1: Yes.
0: Okay. All right. And so we will taste test this cookie. I have a feeling this is going to be terrible.
1: I think so, too, because I don't like Flamin' Hots. So.
0: I don't like Flamin' Hots. I don't know why it's a cookie.
1: I don't know why there's lime involved with it.
0: Do you want a little spritz of the lime on top of the cookie?
1: I mean, is it spritzable or does it just cut? No, that's not a spritzable lime. That's a...
0: That's decoration lime. Do you
1: want
0: to lick the lime?
1: Easy, buddy.
0: You can have it if you want it.
1: No.
0: Okay, you don't want it?
1: This is a hefty cookie.
0: It looks heavy.
1: It's a heft. The heft is there.
0: The cookie looks heavy.
1: Okay, this is decked out in...
0: Raj wanted us to share the one cookie and eat from opposite ends.
1: He wanted us to Lady and the Tramp this.
0: I don't think we could get that done.
1: No.
2: This
0: is really a crumble.
2: During the break, we talked with the YouTube chat, and that's how they wanted you guys to eat it as well,
0: this is
2: going to
0: make a mess if that's the case. All right, I'm going to take a bite. Abdallah's chewing right now, so I'm going to wait while he chews on his cookie.
1: Okay.
0: What do you think?
1: It's not a forward heat.
0: It looks like a sugar cookie with Cheetos on top of it.
1: You don't really taste the Flamin' Hot Cheetos. Really, all you do is it's a heat after you're done eating the cookie. It's an after swallow heat.
0: Easy. Easy.
1: Like you don't really taste the Flamin' Hots. It's not really crunchy.
0: That's nasty, dude. That's not good.
3: And that's like the new sugarcoat. He was like, ugh.
0: No, that's nasty. Because you get the sweet.
1: I get a little lime.
0: And then it tastes like you're...
1: And then it's just hot. But it's not like spicy.
0: Oh, it's not hot at all.
1: No, it's not hot, but there's a little bit
0: of
1: heat.
0: It's just the weird, like, bag of Cheeto flavor.
1: What I appreciate is that my fingers aren't all red. Now,
2: does it taste like Cheetos, guys?
1: Like the rest of your cookie.
2: Does it taste like a Flamin' Hot Cheeto to you guys, or does it taste like someone trying to make it taste like that?
1: Because I'm eating 90% cookie and frosting.
0: Not really. It really...
1: I like sugar cookies and frosting, so I'm going to finish it.
0: Yeah, and you can finish this half, too. And you can have the lime here. And there's two Flamin' Hot Cheetos inside the box.
1: I don't like Flamin' Hot.
0: You can go for it.
1: No.
0: Go face first into that box of cookie right there.
2: Easy.
0: Raj, of all people.
1: Of all here, man. Of all places.
0: Wow, I would expect that from Abdallah, not from Raj.
1: Places.
0: All right, there's the taste test. Baker Mayfield had thoughts for the Bucks. We'll share those next.
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20: Severe storms that started with advanced warnings. The Oklahoma weather experts there for you. 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
1: A few isolated showers possible across northeastern Oklahoma. Otherwise, the heat wave continues. A high of 99, but a heat index back near 110 this afternoon. Temperatures Friday morning staying very warm in the low 80s with a few scattered showers possible. A high of 101 Friday before a cold front arrives. From the Bob Mills Weather Center, I'm News on 6 meteorologist Stephen Nairns.
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0: you just say, you usually it's normally only two names in there. Normally it's Shanahan and McVay, and now you're putting Johnson in there too? Like, I think that what you saw, if you saw Caleb Williams take his sacks down by more than half, and what they're able to do offensively, and the success that they had in getting as far as they did into the playoffs in year one, and what everybody thought that the way Ben Johnson was going to, it was never a question of the system, right? With Ben Johnson becoming a head coach, we all knew the play calling, like you just said, he was always named one of the best play callers and offensive minds in the NFL. It was always a question of, can that turn into a leader? Can that turn into a head coach? Can he command a room? Will guys believe in that? Or is he just a guy with a play sheet and can come up with plays and all that?
1: Yeah.
0: And that was the question and the debate here in Chicago, where we broadcast from. The debate in Chicago was between him and Mike Vrabel. You know Mike Vrabel is a leader. You know Mike Vrabel can command a room. You know Mike Vrabel can turn a franchise around. That was the debate between the two. And obviously we now know the Bears franchise has been completely turned around because of Ben Johnson's leadership. So you put the two together, and that's why people are talking about him in the way that they do McVay and Shanahan, and also like Andy Reid too. Like, obviously he doesn't have the rings or anything like that.
1: LaFleur at four surprises me, because I feel like most Packer fans complain about the checkdown nature of LaFleur's offense. And that's very predictable.
0: When he gets leads, yeah.
1: So the fact that someone like that is number four, it's surprising to me, especially because remember at the end of last season, we weren't sold whether or not he was going to be back with Green Bay.
0: Mm-hmm.
1: There was a talk about maybe the Packers moving on. Maybe he didn't want to be there.
0: Yeah.
1: So LaFleur going at number four is also surprising. So that's the list from The Athletic, the top 10 play callers in the NFL. 41 days away from the start of the NFL season. That's our Summer of Football focus today here on Bleck and Abdallah. 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When you speed, you have less time to react. 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
0: Chris, let's not go too far away from here, the city of Chicago. Let's go to Detroit, where Tarek Skubal had his, what we presume is his final start for Detroit, as the trade deadline is here on Monday. And he left the mound with a 7-0 lead, and then Detroit gave it up. They ended up losing the game in extras. Skubal notched his 1,000th strikeout and left to a standing ovation. He was emotional as he walked off, is probably his final start for Detroit. And you've got, you know, the Rays, the Braves, the Dodgers, the Brewers, the Cubs. Everybody is going to be in a bidding war for Skubal when the trade deadline gets here on Monday.
1: Yeah, and clearly, like, the Dodgers situation, I think, is fascinating, because it sounds like with Shohei Ohtani, it's not just the leg injury. He also has a biceps injury as well. So it does kind of seem like, remember we were talking about this yesterday, that, you know, at some point maybe he should just focus on batting. And then if they can use him out of the pen in the playoffs, then that's just an added bonus.
0: Yeah.
1: Because it does seem like the Dodgers are going to be the team that ends up landing Skubal, because they need that number one ace to replace Shohei. And even Shohei last year in the playoffs, like, outside of that one legendary game, I think if you look at the numbers, he was only giving the Dodgers like pedestrian starting efforts.
0: Yeah.
1: But he was still batting. So, like,
0: yeah,
1: he was great at the dish, but it's not like he was their number one starter throughout their World Series run last year. So watch out for the Dodgers once again. Monday, the trade deadline. Skubal, where will he land? We'll keep you updated here on Westwood One Sports. And that's a quick look around baseball presented by NHTSA. When you speed, you have less time to react. Follow the speed limit. 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It's Bleck and Abdallah here on Westwood One Sports and the Westwood One Sports app. Josh Allen has a bone to pick with Abdallah. Did you know that?
0: I didn't do anything to him.
1: Yeah, Josh Allen has a bone to pick with you, sir.
0: He should... Don't come after me.
1: Oh, you're gonna start yelling at Josh Allen before you even hear what he has to say?
0: I wasn't in Sinners. Don't come after me. I saw that movie.
1: Yeah, well, I think we all saw that movie.
0: There's not two of me, bro.
1: Yeah, well, I think we all saw
0: that
1: movie.
0: There's not two of Adam Abdallah's.
1: Quite the performance. quite the performance.
0: Especially
1: from Haley.
0: Yeah.
1: Quite the performance. Abdallah, Josh Allen has a bone to pick with you, and we will hear from Josh Allen coming up next.
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0: has way more it, charisma, all of it. Mike. That's why that was so compelling. Because of Mike. That's why that was the last dance and not the last bag. Just know that going in. We can argue from a basketball standpoint who's the GOAT, but there is no arguing who's baggier and who's got more swag and who's cooler and who's got more it. And that didn't just work because it was during the pandemic. That helped, of course. It worked because it was Mike. And he waited 20 years. He didn't do it right after. He didn't do it right when he went into his alleged last year. And again, for the record, how do we even know it's his last year? We don't. That's why this whole thing is so baggish. Something else I want to talk about today. You know who's doing a media circuit, who normally does not do a media circuit? So obviously he's got something on his mind. Baker Mayfield. Baker Mayfield's showing up everywhere today. And while he's not playing the victim and he's not crying, he's making it very clear that he's disappointed that he did not get that extension. He didn't get a new contract. And he's showing up in a lot of places and he's saying it. And I think he wants to make it very clear. I'm disappointed that, like he's not no commenting. He's not saying, no, I'm not doing this. He's showing up places where he ordinarily wouldn't show up to make it very clear. This disappoints me. I want to be here. I feel like I earned this. My family's happy here. I'm happy here. I've played well. I've made it better for the organization. I've earned that. I wanted that deal. But okay. Now I'm going to just do what I've always done. Turn it into fuel and ball out. But I've got thoughts on that I want to get into. In addition to that, this is funny. I'm all about accountability. I'm all about ownership. Man, I cannot believe the beautiful game. The beautiful game which keeps kicking itself in the balls. Man, I was so wrong. What was I doing embracing soccer? What the hell was I thinking embracing soccer? My evolution, my reinvention, my maturity. Right? All of that is still true, except when it comes to soccer. Soccer went soccer in the World Cup final, and then soccer has continued to go soccer ever since then. What was I thinking in embracing the so-called beautiful game? I've got an update there, too. All right, so all of these things coming up, including a conversation, scheduled conversation with Jackson Flora at 12:40. James Jackson. Kelly, that's not only scheduled, that will happen. He never misses a hit. Brian Hartline, 1:40. Beef segment, top of hour number 3. 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
20: A few isolated showers possible across northeastern Oklahoma. Otherwise, the heat wave continues. A high of 99, but a heat index back near 110 this afternoon. Temperatures Friday morning staying very warm in the low 80s with a few scattered showers possible. A high of 101 Friday before a cold front arrives. From the Bob Mills Weather Center, I'm News on 6 meteorologist Stephen Nairns.
0: 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Thanks so much for listening to the Jim Rome Show on Oklahoma's own 1170 AM News on 6 Now.

Good to be here. Good to have you here. All right, so as I mentioned, Baker Mayfield, you know how I feel about Baker Mayfield. He's making the rounds today or showing up and doing media hits or interviews at least. And usually don't see that from him. You know, he's careful. He picks pretty carefully who and when he talks and who he talks to.

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0: UFC lightweight limit is 155 pounds. This guy had to get down to 155 pounds. That was 2 weeks ago. He had a 52-second fight, by the way, for that. And I think he's put on more than 52 pounds since that. With that, I think he's over 200 and some pounds already since July 11th.
1: Listen, are you being the big head and saying that for effect, or do you really think this?
0: Since that, with that, I think he's over 200.

0: like that guy. But as I said, I never had a problem with Mike, and I put Mike on the show for years. So you know where I come out on that. One more thing. That Patty Pimlin thing is incredible. We did not show. I don't know if you guys have it in the XCR. James showed it to me right away when he saw it online. There's a before and after pic. And the pic is of him in the cage. And then the after pic was a few weeks after. And then you look at that and you wonder, is that one of those Derek Jeter pictures? Is that like a Derek Jeter picture? Is that a bad angle? Is that not accurate? But then you know Patty. Patty's on record. Like that, he said it in the cage after a miraculous performance, an incredible performance. Man, I cannot wait to start eating. Like, look at that. 15 days. DraftKings has that. 15-day difference. That's actual. I don't think he would deny it. Patty would be like, yeah, I haven't stopped eating since the fight. I earned it. You know how hard it was for me to cut and then to perform like that? Look at that. Like, I don't think that's fake. July 11, July 27. I think that's actual. Look how shredded he is on July 11th. And he was spectacular in his win. And then I don't think he stopped eating from the 11th to the 27th. Fine. Like, he earned it. But it's got to be so hard to walk around like that and keep cutting. But he's not giving up his grub, man. My man loves him some food. I love Patty. Love Patty. Far and away the best personality in the UFC right now. All right, I've got Brian Hartline coming up a little bit later on. 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
2: A few isolated showers possible across northeastern Oklahoma. Otherwise, the heat wave continues. A high of 99, but a heat index back near 110 this afternoon. Temperatures Friday morning staying very warm in the low 80s with a few scattered showers possible. A high of 101 Friday before a cold front arrives. From the Bob Mills Weather Center, I'm News on 6 meteorologist Stephen Nairns.
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0: There are two things in my life that I can never unsee that I wish I could. Space Jam 2 and Jano's C-section. I mean, I'm sorry. They were two of the most horrifying things I've ever seen. And I was warned, don't look at either. Don't look at a C-section and don't look at Space Jam 2. I had sources. But something deep inside me told me, you have to. You have to look. Like, you're not a good husband, and you won't be a good father if you don't look. That's a lie. I should have never looked. And then I was told, Rome, you know how much Space Jam 1 meant to you? And will always mean to you because you were a star with Mike? I had sources. I knew. They'd already seen it. They're like, bro, dude, do not watch that movie. You will be sorry. But just like the C-section, I couldn't not.
1: Watching this hurts me more than it hurts you.
0: Right. So now, I will not watch The Last Bag. I'm not making that mistake again. But I am curious. Which of those two projects is going to wind up being more insufferable and excruciating to watch? Which is going to be tougher to sit through? The Last Bag or Space Jam 2? I'm sure as hell not going to find out. For all the reasons I just mentioned, I'm not making that mistake again. And taking my family to see Space Jam 2 was one of the biggest mistakes and greatest regrets of my life. Not just me, but my family. They had to see that. I made them. I've got a lot of regrets. I do.
2: Family.
0: But maybe none as big as the time I had to watch my two beloved sons projectile vomiting all over the theater and each other for two entire hours watching that movie and crying. I'll never get that night image out of my head. Like, I'm scarred for life. My whole family is scarred for life. I will not get fooled again. Bag me once, shame on you. Bag me twice, shame on me. Not doing it again. No way. A documentary? Just like, no way. You're playing another year? God. Really? I can't believe it.
3: I took offense to that.
0: Hey, why is everybody trying to get me to retire? Hey, you know, I thought I played my last game. Bro, which one is it? Why are you sitting up there at Bagfest lecturing everybody on why are you rushing me out of here? Because of my age? Why? Why? Who is to decide when I'm done? Why do you keep bringing up my retirement? Because you do? Because you keep saying you thought you played your last game? You just kept saying during the season, even, I'm not sure. I don't know. I'm not sure. I don't know. For clicks. For clicks. Or whatever's convenient. Or whatever comes to mind. All right, when we come back, Brian Hartline joins us. Top of the hour, the beef segment. Call with your beefs. Hey, chat. What are your beefs? Stay tuned.
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0: you seek more and more and more that's really refreshing. And now, been around a lot of guys that have that, and a lot of times it's your upper echelon guys. Don't get me wrong, but it just feels like it's a lot deeper. A lot more guys just they just love ball, and they love talking it, and they're always inquisitive. And it's been a great experience, frankly.
1: That's awesome. Hey, listen, like you, if you're sleeping 2 or 3 hours a night. I know you're drinking coffee, dude. I know it. I'm a big nitro cold brew guy. How are you taking yours? What kind of coffee you like?
0: Man, straight black, the best I can, because I just realized the amount I drink, whatever I add in there, it can't be good for me. So I just kind of hit it black the best I can because I'm having pots a day.
1: How many pots? You say pots?
0: I mean, I have a pot and it just goes.
1: Of course, man. Nothing wrong with that. It's coffee. I mean, if it comes out of the ground, how bad can it be for you, right? Like, don't take our coffee.
0: I can drink it, Jim. I can drink it up till 8, 9 o'clock. I get home, I pass out. Or whenever I get home, I pass out. So it doesn't really matter.
1: So when are you moving the weights around? When are you in the gym?
0: 5 a.m. typically. And then based on this schedule, we'll see. But usually it's a Saturday morning, 5 a.m., 5:30, and two or three to four times a week. So we'll see when I can.
1: Yeah, really quick, with the other coaches and players, or by yourself?
0: Mix, okay. Both. I mean, like right now, I will lift with the guys. So whatever time, whenever we're going, if offense is meeting, I'll lift with the defense, and then we'll watch film when the offense goes and lifts, you know, their weights. So. Just depends on the schedule, but I like being in the weight room with the guys.
1: You just got to get it in. You'll get it in. You'll get it in. Brian Hartline, my guest.
0: More mental than it is physical.
1: I appreciate you, dude. Brian, great to see you, man. Thanks so much. Really great conversation. Great job.
0: Thanks, Jim.
1: Talk soon. Dude, my man's all about it. Brian Hartline, South Florida head coach. Man, they're going to be something to see. And they're going into a new facility next year. It's going to be beautiful. Man, I love that energy. Love that intensity. Beef segment coming up next. What is your beef? What do you want beef about? Call the beef, write a beef, but do it now.
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5: Extreme heat warning until 9 o'clock tonight. We're looking for lows down to 80. Isolated thunderstorm chance east of Tulsa. Our Friday has a chance of a morning shower thunderstorm around 7 to 9 o'clock, and then partly sunny in the afternoon. Unfortunately, hot again, right around 101, heat index 110. Slight chance of thunderstorms south and east of Tulsa in the afternoon. From News on 6, I'm meteorologist Travis Meyer.
3: 1170 AM News on 6 Now traffic from the Classic Chevrolet in Owosso Traffic Center.
6: Both directions of 75 at the ongoing road work at 96 in Jinks. Looking pretty good, actually. Brief stack ups either way you go. Be prepared to slow down on eastbound I-44 on your way into Catoosa. I'm Randy Fuller with Oklahoma Zone Traffic.
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9: Southbound on Memorial after 111th on your way to the Harmony Bridge. You're looking at about 15 minutes, including signal light delays. Be ready for a slowdown eastbound on I-44 heading toward Catoosa. I'm Randy Fuller with Oklahoma's own traffic.
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0: attitudes and one of the greatest mindsets ever. Like a completely jacked up offseason. The team he loved shut him down, traded him. The team that traded for him that he was all geeked on are like, yeah, you know what? Nah, we don't want you. And he's like, it doesn't even matter. Didn't even happen. Or to quote my guy, Jocko Willink, good. Good. Taking all this negativity and disrespect, turning it on its head, converting it into fuel. And Max is like, man, I'm great. I love being a Raider. Really? They traded you. I'm great. This is so cool, man. All these new faces. I got a linebacker as big as me. I got a new coach. Man, let's go. This dude's going to have a monster year. Driven to be the GOAT. And everything he does in every single day, trying to be the greatest of all time. He says it all the time. I'm here to be the best to ever do it. Man, the dude's a savage. A savage mentally, a savage physically. And I love the attitude. I love that he acted like none of that even happened. But it did. And he's going to use it for the better. Just wanted to give Max his props. Another one of my favorite dudes. 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Good day. Good show, dude. My thanks to Jackson Flora, Brian Hartline, James Kelly, the XR4TIU Clones. Thank you for watching or listening. See you tomorrow, Rob.
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0: Those odds get cut in half after week two. If those odds are down to 10-1 by week five, would not shock me in the slightest. And you mentioned maybe this is, you know, a little psychological warfare from the Buccaneers front office. Oh, you know, if we let's not pay Baker, let's make him angry for this year. But what does that benefit you, right? Because again, I don't know the ins and outs of the NFL CBA. He's going to head into unrestricted free agency after this year, but the Bucs can keep him with a one-year franchise tender. So again, would they then be allowed to negotiate a long-term contract after that? If that's the case, sure. But if he balls out, Brad, then you're going to owe him over $60 million per year next year because the salary cap's going to go up another 10%, and the rate tomorrow is not what the price is today. So to me, this is just stupid, no matter how you look at it from the Bucs front office. And I just hope Baker makes them eat their words, and then I hope he goes elsewhere and balls out because honestly, I don't think the Buccaneers deserve to have him around for the long term. They don't deserve him.
1: No, they don't. And I'm telling you, man, this is going to look like a bleep show with a bitter end, and Light's going to lose his job. Again, he may be running that drive through at Bojangles in the greater Tampa area when it's all said and done. I mean, it's just idiotic. It really is. All the man wanted was $50 million. He didn't want to be the highest paid quarterback in the NFL. He just wanted to be in that $50 million club as a sign of respect. And he has earned every single penny of that. Based upon the day and age that we are currently in the National Football League. So, I hope this is going to have a positive resolution, but I feel Tampa has already poured an entire can of gasoline on that bridge, lit the match, and it is burning down to the ground as we speak.
0: 310-840-4910. Your thoughts on Baker Mayfield's comments? Are you as enraged with the Buccaneers front office as Brad and I are? Only wanted to offer 2 years, and according to Baker, we're pretty far from the $50 million per year asking price that he was looking for. 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Also, we want to hear from you. Do you think this turns into a Baker Mayfield revenge tour, if you will, Baker Mayfield MVP caliber season? Are you thinking Baker is going to have the Bucs, at least that Bucs offense, humming in 2026? When we come back, we'll take your calls, we'll take your texts, and also another round of NFL training camp news. Are you buying it or is it BS? He's Brett Evans. I'm Pat Boyle. Just getting rolling on this Thursday. This is BetMGM Tonight on Westwood One Sports.
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14: Extreme heat warning until 9 o'clock tonight. We're looking for lows down to 80. Isolated thunderstorm chance east of Tulsa. Our Friday has a chance of a morning shower thunderstorm around 7 to 9 o'clock, and then partly sunny in the afternoon. Unfortunately, hot again, right around 101, heat index 110. Slight chance of thunderstorm south and east of Tulsa in the afternoon. From News on 6, I'm meteorologist Travis Meyer.
13: 1170 AM News on 6 Now traffic from the Classic Chevrolet in Owosso Traffic Center.
15: Eastbound on I-44 just before the BA interchange, scene of an accident that is causing a 15-minute backup past Harvard. The southbound ramp to 169 from eastbound BA is currently stacked up and delayed. I'm Randy Fuller with Oklahoma's own traffic.
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0: Welcome on back. BetMGM tonight, Westwood One Sports. He's Brad Evans. I'm Pat Boyle. Phone number to join the show, 310-840-4910. You could call, you could text, 310-840-4910. You can also hit either one of us up on Twitter. I'm at PatPoyle44, Brad at Noisy Huevos. Opening segment, we heard sound. Baker Mayfield tells all, while he told Jeremy Fowler, the ins and outs of the contract negotiations between him and the Buccaneers front office that led to no new contract, and that's going to lead to Baker not negotiating, playing the final year of his contract, and becoming an unrestricted free agent in March. Although the Bucs could apply a one-year franchise tag tender to him for just under $50 million. But we heard the sound. Baker said they didn't offer more than 2 years, and they were pretty far from $50 million per year. And when you look at the fact that Trevor Lawrence, to his old contract with the Dolphins, Justin Herbert, along with plenty of others, are in the mid $50 million per year range. The fact that Baker Mayfield couldn't get that from the Buccaneers is absolutely insane. So we want to hear from you, your thoughts on it, and your thoughts on what you think Baker Mayfield's 2026 season is going to look like. 310-840-4910. All right, Brad, let's do another round of buying or BS, shall we? Break it down to the folks that didn't hear it the last couple of days. What do we got going on here?
1: We got a bunch of information coming out. Fast and furious. The guys are the greatest shape of their life. Guys are tearing up training camp. This player is on the precipice of a breakout campaign. A lot of it is just pure poppycock and hogwash. So what we're deciding is, are you buying or is it BS? I wouldn't jump into it. Pat, are you ready?
0: Oh, in the words of, well, in the language of Spanish, estoy listo. I am ready.
1: Oh, I'm impressed. I took 4 years of Espanol, and all I remember is Donde está el baño, so credit to you. All right, here we go. And try to bear your bias the best that you can, because we're talking about your team, your beloved New York Giants. ESPN Giants beat writer Jordan Renan posted a video of Malik Nabers' first camp action, commenting, quote, looks good. First time we've seen him run since the knee injury, end quote. After practice today, Neighbor said he feels great. That was how he described it, quote, great, and will continue to, quote, keep stacking day, end quote, that he has no firm date for return. With that background information, buying or best in the opener week one against the rival Dallas Cowboys, Neighbor plays the majority of the and Sparks will be at least a 1,200-yard receiving yard campaign. Pat, are you buying or is that statement BS?
0: No, I'm buying it. I'm buying it 100%, Brad. In the two-hour solo, portion of the show yesterday, I said after watching Malik Nabers, and yes, it wasn't full 11-on-11 offensive team drills. It was just the individual drills portion of practice yesterday, but he looked good. Oh, man, he looked good. And the fact that he was out there, the mere fact that he didn't start training camp on the PUP list, I'm all in on the Giants making the playoffs. And if that's happening, Malik Nabers is having a big season, a season like he did in his rookie year where he had 109 catches, over 1,200 yards, and seven touchdowns. And in the first couple of games of last year, he was well on pace to do it again. I'm buying Malik Nabers having a 1,200-yard receiving season again, and Malik Nabers dominating that Cowboys secondary, even though they just drafted the guy that I wanted the Giants to draft in Caleb Downs. I'm not sure there's anybody right now outside of a couple of folks on this planet, namely Pat Surtain being one of them, that can cover or slow down Malik Nabers. He looks healthy. He's got another 5 weeks, and he is going to go nuclear against the Cowboys and against many opponents this season. I'm buying it. Malik Nabers is back.
1: I'm obviously buying it. For those of you that are regular listeners of this show, I had the King's Classic Fantasy Football Draft that I co-founded over the weekend at the Pro Football Hall of Fame in Canton, Ohio. And I had the 7th overall pick in that draft. No, I didn't spend on Nabers in round one. No, I didn't even take him to round two, but he was there in round three. And wow, I pounced like a panther on that perceived value because, I ain't scared, Pat, of the knee and the cleat-up procedure that he had. The auction draft followed that snake draft. You have a $200 budget. I got it for 26 macaroos, and effectively is my WR1. And again, I'm not remotely afraid of them having any kind of setback. I don't know if you saw the film today from training camp, but he had a very precise and hard cut. He looked vintage. He looked like the player from his rookie season. He looked awesome. And he's saying, yeah, I feel great. But, you know, I keep stacking days. There's nothing definitive about my return. He's going to be ready week one. I think he's going to be at 100%. It's going to be all systems go, barring and, knock on wood, my top of my head here. He has any kind of setback. But you got to remember, last season, a handful of games, 8.8 targets per game. You go back to that 2024 campaign. He was number 12 in total yak that season. He was top 25 in yards per route run. He had 170 targets. And he's going to have an exponentially better quarterback with Jackson Dart in year two than he had his rookie campaign. And cherry on top of the sundae, he's got the six easiest fantasy wide receiver strength of schedule.

0: but it's definitely not
1: a freak.
0: Yeah. There you go. We'll go with that. Kenyon Sadiq is a freak. Sadiq the freak. Sadiq the freak. Sadiq the freak. The freak. That's freak. What they'll be chanting. Maybe they can finally retire Fireman Ed. You can get rid of the stupid JETS Jets chant. And you can just do Sadiq's a freak at MetLife Stadium this year. All right, 310-840-4910. We got to grab a quick break. When we come back, we're going to go streaking. He's Brett Evans. I'm Pat Boyle. This is BetMGM Tonight on Westwood One Sports.
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8: The wreck just before the BA eastbound I-44 has completely cleared. Traffic flow back to normal in the area. Do look for some ramp crowding and delays at the I-44 BA interchange right now. I'm Randy Fuller with Oklahoma's Own Traffic.
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often teams forget about him. And he slipped out into the open field, out into the flat, and he was able to make some big plays last year for the Bills down the stretch. So Dawson Knox, you might not even have an opportunity to draft him because nobody else is going to take him. But maybe, you know, you're looking for a good, solid bench player after week one or week two of your season. Keep an eye on Dawson Knox. And more importantly, in my opinion, do not draft Dalton Kincaid. At least don't do it early. All right, favorite player prop play.

0: Blake Snell. And I think the Yankees then maybe make a pony up and try to make an offer for Skubal in the offseason. But even then, yeah, the Dodgers can throw all the money in the world, assuming we don't have a salary cap, and they could try to get him anyway. I do think the other team outside of the Yankees, I would hope the Brewers, because I would love it. I think the Brewers will take down the Dodgers if they can get Skubal. But more of the top trade deadline news and notes that you need to hear when we come back. He's Brad Evans. I'm Pat Boyle.
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0: 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He's Brad Evans. 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Talk and text line to join the show, 310-840-4910. Brad and I talking about the latest on Tarek Skubal. We think it's both imminent. We think it's both inevitable. He's going to be a Los Angeles Dodger. It's just a matter of time, with a lot of MLB reporters noting that physicals, making sure there's no failed physicals. We've seen some of those go wrong the last couple of years. You want to prevent any hiccups from happening. So my opinion, Brad, I think this trade, all the details, the players, the return, probably going to be worked out over the weekend. And by Monday morning, this puppy will be made official. Tarek Skubal will be on a plane to Los Angeles. And look, I still don't think it's the right decision. I still think the Tigers are dumb for doing it. I don't care if you think their chances of winning the AL Central are slim or realistic or the wild card or what have you. I think the biggest thing is the possibility of a lockout or at least a lengthy negotiation period next season, whether or not it costs us any games or not. It's the idea of a salary cap being implemented that would then drive the price down on Tarek Skubal and what that total contract would be. You're not giving him $450-500 million if you have a salary cap that maybe says you can only pay top line starting pitching $40 million per year. So if I'm the Tigers, I'm holding out on hope for that. And I'm not just saying, all right, let's just trade him. But who knows? I mean, they also disrespected the hell out of him in that arbitration. They filed for $19 million. He gets a record-breaking $32 million. So if he, maybe Tarek Skubal at this point, he wants nothing to do with Detroit. He's put on a really good poker face. Maybe it doesn't matter what they offer him in the offseason. But I still think the Tigers should keep him. But Brad, just to tie a bow in our last segment, according to Passan and according to a lot of folks that cover the sport of baseball, they feel like he is going to be traded by Monday's deadline.
19: Yeah, I mean, I think it's a foregone conclusion at this point, and the Dodgers are the only team that are going to be willing to just fork out the capital needed. You know, the extravagant and exorbitant and pricey proven major league talent. They're loaded from top to bottom. They got a deep farm system. They're going to give Detroit whatever the hell they want, and they're going to laugh all the way to the bank and probably laugh all the way to yet another World Series title. They are the modern day evil empire. Well, let's be honest. A lot of people attach that description to your beloved New York Yankees. But I would argue it's the LA Dodgers right now. I was screaming and yelling, pleading to the baseball gods for Toronto to beat them in one of the most memorable World Series of my lifetime last year. Of course, didn't come to fruition. They were the better team. They conquered them in the end. And They're going to be a heavy favorite. If they get Scooble, dude, they may be like minus 250, minus 500 to win the whole shebang at BetMGM. And I find